0: Still,
1: last guy.
0: But they didn't win it because they didn't have Matthew Stafford. Right?
1: Well,
0: The Seahawks, to me, with Russell Wilson, were more about the Legion of Boom and the defense than they were about the offense. But again, I'm not.
1: But Russell
0: had a hell of a career. You know, he might get in, but it's one of those where, you know, hey, it's not the Hall of Remarkably Great. It's the Hall of Fame.
1: All right, 888-SAY-ESPN, if you want to chime into the conversation, is Russell Wilson a Hall of Famer? Plus, coming up next, we're going to discuss Russell Wilson's career with someone who spent a lot of time with him right here on Amber and Ian.
2: 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Wemby and the Spurs threw away Game 1 at home against the Knicks. I'll tell you if what I saw from them concerns me going into Game 2. It's Unsportsmanlike, 6 a.m. Eastern, right here on ESPN Radio, ESPN 2, and ESPNU.
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0: in the third period, Emmett. Carolina don't need a power play. Carolina is dangerous without the power play. Once they had the power play, I thought this is going to be the longest 2 minutes of, well, the night. And it was. And, yeah, so there you go. Carolina wins in overtime, 4-3. And now the series is knotted up at one on its way back to Las Vegas.
1: Hey, I'll take seven games of this. You know, I
0: hey, man, that's not good from a heart, man. Come on, say good from a heart, man. Look, I'll take seven if I if a team that I'm not invested in is involved, man. You know what I mean?
1: I understand. It is tough to watch your team. It's funny because as a fan, you want your team in the big situation.
0: Absolutely.
1: But they get in the situation and you feel like you're playing.
0: Right.
1: You know, like you have butterflies in your stomach when you watch your teams play in big situations.
0: And I can't even roller skate, let alone ice skate. Oh, so, you know, I'm not involved in it. But I'll tell you what, man, exciting action for sure. You got to give Carolina so much props. They score three in the third period and one in overtime, and they get the victory 4-3. So, yeah, this series is going to be exactly that. One hell of a series. That is for sure. He's Emmett Golden. I'm Q Myers. We turn our attention to the WNBA and the Indiana Fever. And what is going on with them? That's next on ESPN Radio. Heroes rise
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then some, and he's also up 1-0 in the NBA Finals as the Knicks got the victory in Game 1. 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

0: Coming up on the Friday edition of Unsportsmanlike with Chris Candy, Michelle Smallman, and me, Evan Cohen, Jalen Brunson, and the Knicks took game one of the finals. So how will Wemby and the Spurs respond in game two? It's Unsportsmanlike, 6 a.m. Eastern, right here on ESPN Radio, ESPN2, and ESPNU.
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18: If you're caring for an aging parent, you may feel quite often that you're alone in what you're doing. But you're not. Not by a long shot. According to a new report by the Pew Research Center, 10% of U.S. adults are caring for a parent over age 65. Millions more are caring for a spouse or partner 65 or older. Beyond the sheer numbers, this report, perhaps unsurprisingly, found a major difference in caregiver well-being between men and women. One psychologist we spoke to suggested thinking 5 years in the future and imagining where you are right now. Will you be glad you took something on, or regretful that you didn't? You also need to cut yourself some slack, he said, especially women. Don't try to shoulder all of the burden by yourself. You might need to ask for help before you burn out. You'll be so glad you did. I'm Dr. Sanjay Gupta, helping you live a better life.
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13: 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Are we ready? Evan Cohen, the Ocho, and Chris Canty, our reigning Super Bowl champ. Are we ready?
14: Yes.
13: Let's go.
10: Number five.
13: The Knicks continuing to cut back on turnovers. This was a huge key for the Knicks' victory in Game 1, and there was a disparity between halves. The Knicks had 7 turnovers in the first half, but then they locked it up, had just 1 in the second. If they can replicate this and control the pace of the game and subsequently the Spurs' offense like they were able to do specifically in the second half of Game 1, watch out.
14: Yeah, I think the turnovers are a huge thing because you don't have a stoppage in play. Right? Ev talked about trying to find moments to Wes Wemby, sometimes even having him on the court. But what doesn't allow him to rest, even if he's in the game, is the Knicks not turning the basketball over. So I think the Knicks continuing to protect the ball and not have live ball turnovers, getting up and down the court, that leads to more pace, more tempo, and that is advantage Knicks when it comes to tiring out Victor Wembanyama and taking a little bit of gas out of him going down the stretch.
15: Well, then the opposite would be true for the other team. How did the Spurs force the turnovers then? Right? So that's now their job, mm-hmm. is forcing the ball out of Brunson's hands, making someone else dribble the basketball, Steph Castle and Dylan Harper just hounding Jalen Brunson all over him and having smarter matchups in that regard. So if the keys for the game would be Knicks continue with no turnovers, the opposite would then be true for the opposite team, which is Spurs need to force the turnovers. Not specific to this game, because it's any game, obviously, but specifically to those players with Steph Castle and Dylan Harper are so good that they should attack Jalen Brunson.
14: That's a great point. I want to get into that a little bit after Michelle's power rank.
13: Pin in that. Next one.
10: Number four.
13: Jalen Brunson being more efficient for the entirety of the game. We know that he came up super clutch in the fourth and helped propel the Knicks to a victory. 30 points on 31 shots, though. He had a rough start to the game. We know he was banged up as well. But if Jalen Brunson can be more productive for the entirety of the game, the Knicks are going to be in a great spot.
15: Disagree.
13: Go ahead.
15: I don't think it matters. I think what matters is what Tim Legler said. Just keep shooting. Because the basketball amnesia that Jalen Brunson has, as long as he keeps shooting, the Spurs are going to have to keep focusing their defense on him. If they keep focusing their defense on him, it's going to likely mean more than one player on him. If more than one player is on him and you have a good offensive rebounding team like the Knicks do with Karl Anthony Towns or Mitchell Robinson or Josh Hart, you'll have second and third opportunities in a way that other teams don't. In general, you are right. Efficiency matters. I don't know that it matters with this specific player because of how good he is and how many times he shoots is actually a good thing for the Knicks, not a bad thing, even if he misses.
13: So because he's a rare goldfish and it doesn't affect him in the same way, it doesn't matter.
15: I think so. I really think so.
14: Yeah, I disagree too.
15: I mean, it worked in game one.
14: Yeah, it worked in game one, but that's because Wemby wasn't as impactful on the defensive end as we're accustomed to him being. And there's more to it. I don't wanna jump the rabbit, but I don't necessarily agree with that. I mean, if you looked at the breakdown in terms of guarding Jalen Brunson, like outside of the matchups that he had with Vassell, Champagne, and Carter Bryant, Jalen Brunson was 1 of 14 from the field.
15: Tell you, don't guard those three guys on him.
14: Well, I think it's those three guys, but also what Victor Wembanyama and the others are doing when those three guys are guarding Jalen Brunson. Mm-hmm. So I do think there's a there in terms of what Mitch Johnson needs to do to make an adjustment.
13: Next one, guys.
10: Number three.
13: CC, you mentioned Wemby. Let's go there. One of the Spurs' keys going into game one, one of their initiatives, their goals, was to get Victor Wembanyama established early. That didn't pay dividends. He had only 5 points on 5 attempts in the first quarter, ended the first half with only 8 shot attempts. 6 for 21 for his worst shooting performance of the playoffs. The Spurs need to get Wemby active and effective early.
15: So I would just add on to that, because I agree with you, obviously. easier shots, right? Like, let's go back to Shaq. When people would say, what would the knock be on Shaq outside of free throws? Well, all he can do is dunk. What else would you want him to do if all he could do is dunk? That's a positive play. Wemby, dunk every time. Every single time he has the ball, go for a dunk. That's it. Easier shot. Getting him active early is getting him near the rim on offense and defense.
14: There's no reason early on why Wemby should catch the ball above the three-point line. I mean, above the free throw line.
15: Agreed.
14: And there's no point where he should be a step away from the paint. More than a step away. Like, to me...
15: Well, say the first thing again. People need to hear this.
14: There's no reason why Wemby should catch the ball above the free throw line. And there's no reason why he should be more than one step away from the paint.
15: That's right.
14: Because this guy, if he's a step away from the paint, he can take one step and he can dunk the basketball.
13: Yeah.
14: That's how special he is. So, like, when he's getting his catches early on in their half-court sets, that's what it needs to be. Free throw line or below, and only, there's no reason why he should be more than one step away from the paint. If they can do that, then Wemby will not only get going early, but the others will have open shots early, too.
15: 1,000% correct.
13: Vegas East.
2: Number two.
13: Mitch Johnson's decisions. Let's not forget what happened in game one. The Spurs led by double digits in the second half. They played well enough to lead by double digits in the second half and to take a one-point lead with just over 2 minutes to go. Wemby said that the team needs to, and him specifically, needs to play normal and not even good. I don't want Mitch Johnson to panic. I don't want him to make big wholesale changes. The Spurs had a good formula, but he needs to make some better in-game tactical moves. But do not panic and make big changes because you lost game one.
15: Question back to you. Do you consider Dylan Harper playing significantly more minutes than De'Aaron Fox, especially late, a big change?
13: Based on what happened in game one, you can make that argument, but I would counter and say that's what we thought should have happened. So I don't necessarily think that that's a big change.
14: That's a big change, putting a rookie into the starting lineup.
15: No, I'm not saying that. I don't think he should be in the starting lineup.
13: You're saying late, right?
15: Who cares about who starts? It's who finishes.
13: Yeah, late. Right?
14: Okay.
13: Right?
15: He's got to finish.
13: Yeah.
14: Well, yeah, I agree with you, but I don't think it... I know they won't do it because they want to respect De'Aaron Fox.
15: Oh, you want him to start?
14: I think he should start. I absolutely think he should start.
15: Game three if they lose game two.
14: I absolutely think he should start. And I think when we start talking about aligning the minutes when it comes to Wemby and Brunson, I don't necessarily know that that's the case. I think you need to align the minutes with Dylan Harper and Jalen Brunson. I think that's what it should be.
15: Would be a big change then.
14: That is a huge change.
15: So that's disagreeing with key number two.
14: It's a massive change. Yeah. Massive change.
13: Finally,
2: number one.
13: Wemby said that this young group, the lack of experience is a strength for us because they can do impossible stuff because they don't know it's impossible. I need that energy in game two. The Spurs need to play absolutely unhinged basketball. You need to be playing like there's no tomorrow because you simply cannot go down 0-2 to this red hot New York Knicks team and head back to Madison Square Garden, which is about to be nuts. The Spurs have gone 32-8 at home. You need to protect your home court while you have the opportunity to. The desperation needs to be off the charts for the Spurs. I need them hungrier than me at a buffet after a juice cleanse, okay? Whatever it takes, win game two.
14: Yeah, listen, Wemby can't be grabbing his shorts in the first quarter, in the first 3 minutes. That can't happen. And here's the thing. It's not even just the effort that he's putting out, but it's the optics of it. What it says to his teammates, mm-hmm. What it says to the home fans. He's a leader. He's the guy that everybody looks to. He's aspirational in a way that very few professional athletes are. You can't be grabbing your shorts because that shows a type of vulnerability that makes everybody around you have questions, and it allows the opponent to have more confidence. Wemby is or has been viewed as superhuman for a large part of this season. The last couple of rounds of the playoffs, he's looked tired. That has to change. Even if he feels dog tired inside, he's got to project strength. He's got to project energy. They need that from him as much as they need his rebounding, shot blocking, and scoring. Mm-hmm. And so I'm with you on that one. Unhinged basketball, controlled chaos is what it needs to be for the San Antonio Spurs in game two.
13: I love that phrasing.
15: 888-SAY-ESPN, 888-729-3776. 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The one thing that needs to change in game two, NBA Finals, is what? What's the one? It has to change or else. 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

0: a conversation that he's in now in the biggest of moments. 888-SAY-ESPN, 888-729-3776 is your telephone number to join the show. 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

0: 13. You know what they also got going? Josh Hart himself made two good outlet passes, and six of Jalen's points late were transition, where he got the ball going, what we call nowadays, downhill, and all of a sudden he had an open floor, and he was able to get to the rim. He also made a couple in the half court where he was just typical Jalen. Looks like the old Pac-Man game, like goes left, goes right, goes by a guy, head fake, steps through, and then makes the shot. He also made, I thought, the biggest play of the game. I know you guys had to watch it. The one where he didn't get the rebound, but he tapped it to a teammate, I think to Mikal Bridges.
1: Yeah.
0: And then he ends up getting that right corner jump shot right in front of the Spurs bench in a dead corner in San Antonio. That was just a mega shot. But that's Jalen Brunson. You got to want to take those shots. You got to be confident, and you have to not be scared to miss them. Because Michael Jordan always had the quote. I don't have the exact quote, but you know, he said, yeah, people forget all the game shots, all the fourth quarter shots or down one shots I missed. He said, you got to take those shots, and you got to forget about the one you just took, and you got to believe you're going to make the next one. Jalen Brunson has that same DNA. He's one of the best closers in the game, no question about that.
2: 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You hear his name mentioned every week during Who Said It on our show when Michelle just guesses, oh, that must be PJ Carlissimo, when it may or may not be PJ Carlissimo. Sound. He has famous great dinners with wine, etc. And if there's anybody exactly tied to this series, PJ in 1989 goes to the NCAA Finals at Seton Hall, right in the backyard of Madison Square Garden over in Jersey. And oh, by the way, no big deal, wins three championships as a Spurs assistant. You think he knows what he's talking about? And you'll hear him, and you'll hear him tonight on the broadcast. Coach, thanks so much for a few minutes. We appreciate it.
0: Hey, Michelle, Evan, Chris, great being with you. Thanks very much for having me.
2: It is our pleasure. PJ Carlissimo, ESPN NBA analyst. Great stuff, as always, out of him. Can he or can't he? Presented by Grainger, next on Sportsmanlike on ESPN Radio.
3: 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The New York Knicks strike first. Now the pressure quickly mounts for San Antonio. How will they respond? 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
8: Oh, Canty.
9: This is not hard-hitting analysis. It's not that.
8: Can he or can't he?
9: That is the question.
10: 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Here on Sportsman Like on ESPN Radio, we are presented by Progressive Insurance. I'm Michelle Smallman, Chris Canty, Evan Cohen with you. What's can he or can't he? We give CC questions, and he answers the question. Can the person do something or not? Can he or can't he? Brought to you by Granger. Let's start with this. Can Wemby and the Spurs win game two and even the series?
9: Absolutely. And what we've seen from the Spurs and what we've seen from Wemby is after a loss, they bounce back in a major way, with the exception being game three of the Western Conference Finals. Every time they've lost in these playoffs, they found a way to bounce back. And so I would anticipate more of the same for this group in game two, especially at home, knowing the energy that's going to be behind them, and then also knowing the task at hand. If this team goes down 0-2 to this Knicks squad, and they're in a position where they've got to win four of the next five games in order to win the series, I just don't see a world in which that happens. So game two is absolutely a must win. And as Steph Castle said earlier in the playoffs, this team does its best work. They respond when they're desperate, when they're up against it. I would expect that that's going to happen for San Antonio and for Wemby tonight.
11: Next one, Candy or Canty, can the Spurs win the series if De'Aaron Fox plays big minutes?
9: No. And here's the thing, it's not De'Aaron Fox. It's just somebody in a De'Aaron Fox jersey. He's not right. The high ankle sprain, it clearly has affected him. He's not as effective in being able to get downhill, being able to break the defense down off the bounce. He has his moments where he's playmade, where he's found a way to get the ball to guys for open looks from big shots. You saw it at the end of the first half in game one with that corner three from Champagne. But those moments are too far and few in between. And what we saw in the fourth quarter of game one from De'Aaron Fox is absolutely unacceptable. So I do think that more of the De'Aaron Fox minutes need to go to Dylan Harper, need to go to Steph Castle. That's who San Antonio needs to play through. That's what the backcourt needs to be when the game is on the line, when everything is at stake.
12: May I ask a follow-up?
9: Yes.
12: How many minutes do you want Dylan Harper to play?
9: Dylan Harper needs to play 35 minutes.
12: Okay.
9: Somewhere in there.
12: Let's call it 34 on average, right? So if Dylan Harper plays 34 minutes, but De'Aaron Fox also plays 34 minutes, you think that one of the keys is Dylan Harper's got to play a lot. Could they present a lineup with a point guard, Fox, two linebackers / running back, Castle, Harper, a shooter, whoever's shooting better between Champagne and Vassell, and an alien? A point guard, two linebackers, a shooter, and an alien. That's maybe what the lineup should be. Because I think that the question is not intentionally misleading at all, but it could be misleading in that I do think they can get away with playing Fox, Castle, and Harper because of Castle and Harper's ability to guard up.
9: Yeah, I agree with you, but guarding is not as much of a concern as rebounding is.
12: And Castle's a great rebounder.
9: I'm not saying he's not a great rebounder, but the New York Knicks had 23 second chance points in game one. That's a problem.
12: I just continue to come back to, it's my turn, right, on this, yeah, so it'll actually work into this. Can Cat continue to play as well as he did in game one? I continue to come back to him being the storyline of everything.
9: Yeah, I mean, listen, he played out of his mind in game one. And I do think he's taking it personal on the defensive end. I just don't know that he's going to be able to do as good a job defensively on Wemby as he did in game one. Holding Wemby to 2-of-12 shooting, I think a lot of that had to do with Cat being in good position, but also Wemby settling for a lot of shots because he was fatigued. I think in game two, you'll see a different Wemby. You'll see a different energy. You'll see a different game plan in terms of him and where he's taking shots from on the court. So I think Cat can continue to play well. I don't know if we'll see Cat play as well defensively on Wemby the rest of this series.
12: Yeah, I just think everything changes if they get Cat into early foul trouble. Everything changes. Quick question on that. If you're the Knicks, and I told Mike Brown right now, hey, I have some bad news for you. I can see the future. Unfortunately, Cat's going to have two quick fouls in the first 5 minutes of the game. What are you doing? Are you putting Mitchell Robinson in, or would you consider going to OG at the five?
9: OG.
12: And putting Shamet in.
9: OG and go small.
12: So then the key to this is, give Wemby no one to go. Don't give any break to Wemby in terms of guarding. You have to have five shooters on the floor at all times.
9: Agreed.
12: Okay, that's an interesting way of looking at it.
9: But here's the thing, and I know Steph Castle is a good rebounder. All of the guys on the court for the Knicks are good rebounders.
12: Yeah.
9: All of them.
12: I that's such an interesting way of looking at this, though, because if Cat gets in foul trouble, which I'm sure the Spurs are going to try to do, what does Mike Brown do to counter?
9: It's a great question.
12: Because they found this unique thing that you can't hide Wemby. No, you can't have Wemby play free safety.
9: No.
12: If Wemby plays free safety, you're dead. If he has to guard one person, he can't guard five. If he plays free safety, he's guarding five. Sorry, Smalls.
11: No, you're good. Let's pivot to a little baseball, CC. Canny or Canty, can the Yankees survive without Aaron Judge?
9: If the starting pitching continues to do what they're doing, yeah, I think the Yankees will be okay. Like, that's the biggest thing. If you're going to take somebody that is as productive as Aaron Judge is in terms of being able to manufacture runs, manufacture offense, then you have to focus on run prevention and being able to have your starting pitching give you what the Yankee starting pitching has given them. I think that's going to be mission critical. So, yeah, Gerrit Cole, Cam Schlitter, those guys continue to do what they're doing at the top of the rotation, then, yeah, I think they'll be able to survive Aaron Judge being out for a month and a half.
12: Baseball, by the way, Cubs and Giants, presented by Progressive Insurance. We have it for you, 1:30 p.m. Eastern Time tomorrow on ESPN Radio and the ESPN app. Can he or can't he? Brought to us by Granger. Can the Rams avoid the fate of the Dream Team Eagles? For context, that was the 2011 Eagles team that they self-proclaimed. I think it was Vince Young.
9: Vince Young did it.
12: Dream team. God, it feels so second nature, but that was 15 years ago. Like, we know what that is.
9: I remember it like yesterday.
12: I know. Our young audience may not actually know what the Dream Team Eagles actually is now that I'm thinking about it.
9: I remember it like yesterday.
12: And they called themselves the Dream Team because they made a million offseason acquisitions outside of draft, trade, free agency, et cetera.
9: It was great.
12: And they did not make the playoffs. Sorry, go ahead.
9: Great job. No, it was great. I loved it. I loved every second of it. Yeah, so to see a team in your division win the Super Bowl, yeah, I think that could happen. Now, here's the thing. Can they avoid it? Yes, they can avoid it because they always have the potential to come together and gel as a team. I just think that when you're importing so much of your culture in terms of the key guys that you're looking at as cornerstones, as foundational, I think it creates a dynamic where it ends up being transactional. So, not saying that that's going to happen to the Rams, but there's always that potential for it to happen. And that's why coaching matters so much when you have these types of situations. Leadership matters a lot when you have these types of situations. So the Rams are going for it. I love that about them. 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I just don't know that you can cobble together superstars in the NFL and get the results that we all think you should get based on the talent you have.
12: 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We did can he or can't he. Cam he or cam he. Well, whatever. Cam, go ahead.
13: Yeah, I had a question because Canty, I believe, seems to invoke the name of the Dream Team Eagles quite often. And I'm just wondering if that, and I don't blame you for it. I'm just wondering if you would bring them up as much if that was not the year that you guys won the Super Bowl instead of them when they said that they were going to be the greatest
9: team. Cam, can I ask you a question?
13: Yes.
9: When Vince Young said that they were the Dream Team.
13: He did say that.
9: Do you think that we took that personal in that locker room? Do you think that weighed in any way, shape, or form on how we looked at going into the 2011 season?
13: Vince Young, I had no problem with Vince Young.
12: That was his MJ imitation from The Last Dance.
14: Terrible.
9: Just saying, Dream Team.
14: We all
9: enjoy
14: hated,
9: your
14: by
9: ass
14: the way.
9: At home watching us in the playoffs.
13: We didn't like it either, by the way.
14: We were like, the Dream. What is Vince Young talking about? He's not even going to play.
13: He's a backup quarterback.
9: You got the reigning defending Super Bowl champs in the division, and everybody and their mama got the LA Rams as the odds-on favorite to win the Super Bowl.
11: Yeah.
9: And then, oh, by the way, you got this other team in the San Francisco 49ers that has played in, what, two Super Bowls in the last half decade?
12: So, it's like, one hell of a division.
11: Either way, we're going to be enwrapped by this.
12: We're going to be what?
11: Enwrapped by this?
12: Enwrapped. Word of the day.
9: She held it as long as she could.
12: I did it! I did it! I did it! I did it! I did it! Wow! I did not fall for it. She used another word multiple times, thinking because she used it multiple times that I would fall for it, which is a great strategy. I didn't!
11: I have to tell you, I tried to bait you twice. Use calcified multiple times during the show.
13: And
11: also use stalwart multiple times
12: during
11: the show.
12: I noticed that one.
11: Thought that you would take the bait. You did not. And wrapped our word of the day to be completely locked in, fascinated, captivated, which we certainly will be by the NFC West this season.
12: I did it. So proud. I still haven't gotten 82-0, but I got the word of the day.
11: Good job, Ev. Kick off a good weekend for you.
12: So happy. 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
22: Of the night.
9: All right, tonight we got an NBA Finals Game 2 parlay in heavy on the San Antonio Spurs. We're going with the Spurs laying the 5.5 points. And we're taking Victor Wembanyama 12 or more rebounds. Two-leg parlay pays out at plus 198. So it's $100 to make $298. That is the play of the day.
24: He survived a terrible, terrible moment in our history.
25: The most unsportsmanlike moment of the day.
26: That was terrible.
27: Was not a great look.
12: All right, we got some unsportsmanlike moments here. Just a quick update on the 82-0 game that we've talked about throughout the show that is breaking the internet that all these sports fans are playing. That small, as I said, are just like dorks and losers that are playing, which, I mean, I fit perfectly. 81-1.
11: I can't get to 82-0. How many people are tracking your progress in this game?
9: Is anybody getting 82-0? Because
12: a lot of people.
14: I got it three times.
13: I got it.
9: You got it three times, Pat?
14: Yeah.
9: How many games did it take you to get it three times?
13: A lot.
14: Yeah, a bunch, but it's pretty fast.
12: You're going to do it. There's just
9: I'm going to tell you why you're going to do it.
12: You're going to just go on the internet later. You're going to do a quick peruse of Twitter and Instagram, and you're going to see, like...
9: With what time, man?
12: Just give me a second.
9: Like, that's the thing. What time?
11: You're not doing it.
9: What time do you think I have?
14: It takes, like, a minute to play one game.
9: Okay, Pat, you don't... Pat,
11: but then if he doesn't get it, he's going to keep doing it.
9: What you got to understand is exactly... I'm competitive, and I have an addictive personality. So if I don't get it, I'm going to stay at it. And what I'm telling you is this. There is no time. The extent of my consumption on social media or anything else is what I get when I'm in this studio. Because when I go home, I'm on diaper duty. When I get home, you know what my wife does? She hands me the baby. And she goes to do whatever she's got to do.
13: Which you can change a diaper move, while I have playing.
11: She's like, I'm tagging you in, Dad.
12: Exactly. That is the way it works.
9: I'm not exactly. You told me before Odile got here, you said work is going to feel like a break.
12: That's right.
9: When you go home, that's when the real work starts. You could not have said truer words, sir.
11: Just wait.
9: It's the best take you've had on this show in 3+ years.
12: It seems a little
9: much.
12: It's
9: true.
12: But okay.
9: It's the best take you've had.
12: I like my Packers.
9: That's like, it doesn't take any time. You can go home and, there is no time.
11: Miles Garrett,
9: not with a 5-month old.
12: That's a good take.
11: That's a good take.
9: It's doing the bottles. It's making sure the bottles are clean.
14: I played three games during this rant.
9: It's cleaning the diaper.
11: Rocking him to sleep.
9: Exactly. It's slicking the diaper to put a clean one on him. It's making sure his clothes are clean. It's all of these things, Smalls. It's never ending.
11: It's almost like you're taking care of a human.
9: You know what it ends? It ends at 9 o'clock when I put him down to bed. And when I can have some free time to do something, I'm so damn tired, I just want to go to sleep.
11: Oh, and then you're like, let me watch the game.
9: I'm not complaining because my son is the best thing that's ever happened to me. But it's ridiculous for Pat to think that I got time to play 82-0. Because I don't, sir. I just don't.
13: What do you got?
12: I'm in the midst while he's talking.
9: Did you just finish?
12: Yeah, well, you can easily do it.
14: It took me 40 seconds.
12: You make it seem like it's like you're going to take all day doing it.
14: It took me 40 seconds. I went 65-17.
12: He's 100% going to break by Monday. It's the most obvious thing in the world. All right, on Sportsmanlike Moments. So we've talked a lot about Texas Tech, right?
11: Yeah.
12: And now there's two parts of this. The first part is, so Steve Sarkisian, head coach of Texas on the football side, calls out the Texas Tech scheduling. Texas Tech's like, all right, bet. We're going to pay out Abilene Christian and Texas State for them to cancel the games with both of us, and then they're going to have an opportunity to play us, and we'll pay for the whole thing. Texas hasn't responded. Okay, interesting. Well, Texas beat Texas Tech last night in women's college softball. They put out a tweet with a big L and a tortilla. I don't think Texas, as a university, can talk trash to Texas Tech. I understand you beat them last night in women's softball. If that was from the women's softball specific account, that's fine. When you're doing it as a university, it's all inclusive. And correct me if I'm wrong, Vegas East, that tweet was from the Texas Longhorns sports in general, was it not?
13: That's correct.
12: At Texas Longhorn. CeCe, you're smirking. You agree with me. If it was from the women's college softball, you can rub it in. You still haven't responded to Texas Tech. What, are you playing 82-0?
9: No.
12: Oh.
9: I'm just sitting here listening to it. Like, it's absolutely ridiculous that Texas sports is trying to troll Texas Tech in any way, shape, or form.
12: Yeah, you lost. I mean, you won last night. So do it as the women's college softball.
9: Congratulations on the win last night. But I don't want to hear anything Texas Tech related until you respond to the challenge that had been thrown out. That's been out there for over a week now.
12: That's right.
11: Texas Tech should quote tweet that and say, rematch football. Let's
12: right.
11: go.
12: That's right.
13: Pat's going to quote tweet that and say, put some bananas in that tortilla.
12: Good one. That's well done. Adam Schefter joins us every single Tuesday.
11: Yeah.
12: 8 a.m. Eastern time. He's phenomenal. And he broke news of the Christian Watson extension with the Packers yesterday. 4 years, over $100 million. And Field Yates, our friend, ESPN's NFL analyst and reporter and host in fantasy football, caught him breaking the story on the 10th fairway.
9: This was golf the course. Christian Watson contract?
12: Yes.
9: Yeah.
12: From the golf course.
9: Love it.
12: He just doesn't stop. He never stops. It's unbelievable. That's great. Great job by Shefty doing it there. Maybe we'll ask him next week who he was playing with. I know the answer, but
9: I want to know how he did on the hole.
14: I was just saying. I wonder when he made on that hole.
9: Yeah, did he score? Was he able to get a birdie?
12: We'll find out. We'll put that in the notes for Tuesday.
11: Yeah, you break some news, get the vibes going, your game elevated.
9: Yeah.
11: I don't know.
12: Charles Barkley.
11: We love him.
12: He loves San Antonio, right?
11: Well.
12: Mm. Well, maybe he did because he was caught on video doing doing his morning walk around San Antonio. So Charles is looking good. He looks slim, and everyone in San Antonio is going to basically be TMZ around Charles Barkley.
11: He was also lifting chairs.
9: I don't understand that part of it. Like, that's giving you the...
11: Find something to get a quick lift in, you know?
9: But lifting a chair, is that really going to give you the pump you're looking for?
11: Probably not.
9: Yeah, I was just wondering.
11: But here's the thing.
12: Yeah, but look how good he looks.
11: I subscribe to the Play for the Tie adage.
9: Okay.
11: If I'm going to eat churros, perhaps, I got to get in a walk in some sort of strength training afterwards. We play for the tie.
0: Okay. It feels like an old man workout. Such an old man workout. Lift up the kip chairs, extend the arms, get a little sweat, and just keep it moving.
9: Nuno, you're an old man. You're going into the gym. You're not doing that.
0: I am an old man, but I'm not that old. But no, I am not doing that. I am definitely not doing that.
9: Exactly. You're lifting weights. Did you notice what he just did? Like a respectable individual.
12: The camera went on him, and you talk about the old man lifting weights. He lifted
9: like, yeah,
12: his
9: shirt off.
12: He did lift up his shirt to show the muscles. Oh, my God. We're on to Monday. We're on Sports Line, presented by Progressive.
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4: He's a gamer, man. In the biggest moments, you know, he shows up, and that's what MVPs are supposed to do.
5: I'm just finding a way. Obviously, throughout the game, wasn't my best, but through thick and thin, I trust my work, trust everything I do, and I stay confident in those moments.

0: $4.99, and you know, this whole crew has embraced the freshness of the series, and man, what a game we got for the opener. And neither team played particularly well. You know, Jalen Brunson did his thing in the fourth quarter. I think Cat had his best game ever defensively. I mean, Mike Brown told us yesterday it was best of the year, but can they do it again? That's the key tonight.
1: Yeah, talk about a little bit about that sort of heroic ending of the Jalen Brunson. Like, this game, game one was like a mini movie with the ups and downs, the trailing, Brunson going in, Brunson going out. What did you see from him down the stretch, especially against that Spurs team that had kind of bottled up SGA?
0: Yeah, it's, you know, the fact that he can just kind of get to his spots at his size. I mean, we know about the footwork. We know about the fact that, you know, he wants the ball late in the game, but there's just something that turns on. It's that, you know, the Brunson burner. You don't want to steal that one there. You know, someone fires it up and he just gets to another level. And it was right on cue. He had one of the bigger plays of the game where I don't think he got credit for the offensive rebound, but he tipped out a missed shot, relocated to the corner, hit the go-ahead three. It's just uncanny when, you know, you've got the size and the defense and the length that San Antonio can show you and can pack the paint. And he's so shifty, he gets to his spot in his arrays of shots and floaters and kind of little hook shots, you know, where he goes to the left hand. It's a testament to the player that he's become that nobody, you know, saw enough of, apparently, two championships at Villanova to take him in the first round, to keep him in Dallas. And the Knicks have him, and thank goodness for that if you're a Knicks fan, because he is a fourth-quarter savior, and he showed us all of it in game one.
2: He's Mark Hestashir. Kessie's calling the game alongside P.J. Carlesimo, Doris Burke, and George Sedano. That is one heck of a lineup in its own right. Pregame starts at 7:30 Eastern on most ESPN radio stations. This is a little detailed, but you mentioned Brunson, and you guys had, you and PJ had such a great seat at the end of game one. I got texts from friends who were like, how come people aren't lighting up Brunson for yelling at the refs at the end of the game, and they still won, and why is he so mad at Scott Foster? But you and PJ provided better insight into what was going on because you guys were on the scorer's table. What more can you tell us about exactly what Brunson was upset about at the end of game one?
0: Yeah, you know, what's interesting is, you know, Doris joined us for the finals and George was with us as well in the Western finals. But we were in that same spot and there's, I want to say, four fans that sit in that front row ahead of us. And you remember with Shai Gilgeous-Alexander, all the flopping signs that they had here. Mm-hmm. That family was kind of at the forefront of it. But the one thing that I noticed that left me with, you know, bad taste in the mouth was, you know, they were yelling at SGA. They're yelling at Mark Daigneault, the head coach. And I thought it was, you know, a little bit distasteful. I couldn't hear what they were saying, but I could tell it was derogatory. And, you know, they're behind this bench. And so it's almost like, you know, keyboard warrior mentality where you feel like you're in your little safe zone here and you could say whatever you want because I paid for these tickets. And they kind of did the same thing to Jalen Brunson. So I'm not sure what was said. I saw Jalen handled it pretty well until clearly something was said that angered him. And so I know, at least according to reports, the league was investigating what was said, but that was not a surprise to PJ or myself because I just thought that, you know, it's nice that you can acquire those seats and you can afford those seats, but it doesn't afford you the ability to say anything you want. So not sure what was said, but clearly this has been a pattern with those particular fans in front of us. Hmm.
1: All right, so I'm going to get into the craft of what you do a little bit, Mark. You got what's potentially the end of an unreal drought for New York. Are you at night just kind of sitting down thinking about what's the call if they do pull this off, or are you just going to come just off the cuff? What's the game plan for if this happens?
0: I always say this because I talk to my play-by-play friends and do the straw poll. Like, do you write it down? Do you have an idea? Do you think about it, or do you just have it in the moment? And it's a fear of many of us to just go with the moment and then blow the moment, like just nothing great. You know, come the great ones, of course, always have something to say that's perfect at the right time. And so, you know, I wait till one team is on the verge and then I just kind of noodle some things. But I always say this, if you write it, something bad's going to happen. You're not going to deliver it right. It's not going to come out the way you had anticipated it. So I try to have kind of an idea.
2: Yeah.
0: and then I just cross my fingers and hope that the right word, hope I speak English, A, and B, hope the words come together in the right order.
2: All right, well, pregame, 7:30 p.m. Eastern on most ESPN radio stations. 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Kesty, thank you, sir.
0: Thanks, guys. Have a good one.
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3: Matt Kessinger is a good play-by-play
2: thank
3: guy.
2: Thank you, Matt Kessinger.
1: He was in a hotel room.
4: I think he's saying
1: that.
2: Oh, that Kessinger? I thought he was saying Matt Kessinger. Yeah. That was better. I liked it better with
1: Matt. Is he in a hotel with no TV?
4: I mean, that's actually, we're not talking about that enough. That
1: was he great. Was he in No Country for Old Men, like motel? Like, what hotel is he talking?
2: I've never
4: been in a hotel without a TV.
2: Pioneer yeah. Town, outside Joshua Tree in California.
4: Okay, well, I don't think that's where Chris Russo
2: it's
4: was.
2: It's like a designed, like, sort of, like, de-screening place.
5: Wait,
2: like
5: where was it?
2: Pioneer Town, where outside of Joshua Tree in California. Joshua Tree's so, it's legit.
5: A lot of
2: legit.
5: Fights go down right there.
2: A lot of, yeah. lot of fights. Well,
4: Randy's in town.
2: Hey, I'm going to tell you what Pioneer Town is, as well as rob you of your productivity, because 82-0 has taken over the country. We're going to play a live round of this game on the air, explain to you why it's about to dominate your weekend. He's David Dennis Jr. I'm Randy Scott. 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

0: We're about to rob you of some time this weekend or give you something to spend your time on. It's ESPN Radio and the ESPN app, Sirius XM Channel 80. He's David Dennis Jr. I am Randy Scott. We want your predictions for Game 2 tonight in the NBA Finals. 888-SAY-ESPN is the phone number, 888-729-3776. I'm trying to remember the last viral game that jumped around. Maybe it was Wordle.
1: The grid game.
0: Remember the grid game? Was that after Wordle? Okay, the grid game. Yeah. So 82-0 is sweeping ESPN. It probably has swept it already. Your friends are probably catching on. In another month or so, it'll be on Facebook. It's 82-0.com. And what it is, you draft a starting five. You draft a point guard, a shooting guard, small forward, power forward, and a center over five rounds. It's basically a slot machine in each round that randomly gives you an NBA franchise and matches it with a decade. You get one player from that team's roster in that era, again, to fill out your starting five. Once you choose that player, you can't do it again. Once your lineup is set, it runs a quick simulation based on the player's aggregated stats, mainly scoring, we've noticed. Mainly scoring, and gives you a projected season record out of 82 games. The goal being 82-0. It's really, I mean, because like you're like, no, Bill Russell was a glue guy. Bill Russell averaged like 15 points a game. Like he's not gonna win you this, unfortunately. Yeah. So hoop heads who are actually looking at like chemistry, it doesn't work. The goal is simple: go 82-0.
1: Health does not matter either.
0: Health really, yeah. Reliability doesn't matter. We're gonna compete. There are two modes. Uh-huh. There's a classic mode where you see the stats, and then there's a hoop IQ mode, which is more challenging because all you get are names and not names and positions, but not stats. Okay. So I made the mistake. I was like, Shaq was on the Celtics. I remember that. You're not getting the career stats. You're getting the decade stats for Shaq. Yeah,
1: while they were on that team.
0: So that was
1: so also
0: was a miss.
1: for instance, like Anthony, like if you do the Wizards 2020s, you can pick Anthony Davis and it'll look good because he played like two games and had like 25 and 12.
0: Oh, so. I didn't know that.
1: Yeah.
0: Okay, so we're gonna compete.
1: Okay.
0: How are we gonna do this, David?
1: But we're doing a little wrinkle. We're doing it blind. So I'm gonna spin for you.
0: Okay. So I'm not gonna see the roster.
1: You're not gonna see the roster.
0: I got
1: you
0: it.
1: Just gotta go off the dome. And
0: okay.
1: And if you do not like draw a blank, because no judgment if you do, because it might be like the Rockets from the 60s and you don't know.
0: Yeah.
1: I'll just pick randomly for you and we'll just
0: I don't know about picking randomly. Okay, but all right. So spin it for me. Let's get going.
1: All right, let's go. See. I'm spinning for you. We have the San Antonio Spurs of the 90s, ironically.
0: Spurs of the 90s.
2: You know what
0: huh?
2: you have to do just for the bit.
0: Just for the plot, it should probably go David Robinson. I've never
1: heard of him.
0: Of the 90s.
2: But you don't want to fill that center spot, though.
0: I don't, but I think David Robinson qualifies as a power forward in the 90s. Is that true or false?
1: No, just a center. Just a center.
0: Just a center?
1: Go just Timmy a center.
0: D. Do you got to go who?
2: Oh, no, not
0: no, Timmy D was.
2: That's 2000. It's got to be.
0: No, right. Duncan was drafted in the 90s, but he only had like.
1: Duncan was drafted in 90.
0: Are we allowing? So here's a wrinkle for the fans at home. You can change the era and you can change the
1: You're
0: going
1: to use it. You're going to change once. It now. Out the gate.
0: What do you think? Should I do it?
2: Take David Robinson.
0: All right, David, but that loses will. All right, David Robinson center.
1: David Robinson is your center. Yeah. Okay, all right. Spinning again. We're going Lakers of the 70s.
0: Oh, God, dang it, dude. I just lost Wilt.
1: Here's the thing about Wilt. Here's the thing about Wilt and the Lakers. Wilt did not average a ton of points with the Lakers.
0: In the 70s, was he a power forward at all or no?
1: Nope, just right. straight up center.
0: All right, so then give me only center, what positions was Elgin Baylor eligible for?
1: Okay, let's see. Elgin Baylor, small forward.
0: All right, put him in small forward.
1: Small forward, good call. All right, good pick. Elgin Baylor, small forward.
0: Spin it.
1: We're going Toronto 2010s.
0: Toronto 2010s?
1: Yeah.
0: Toronto 2010s. I'm going to use the era. Will you spin that era for me?
1: Oh, whoa. Okay, all right. Toronto 2020s.
0: Toronto 2020s.
1: You could have had Kawhi for 20.
0: Oh, I could have had Kawhi. I forgot about Kawhi's season with them.
1: You could have had Kawhi.
2: Are you going to double down on the team now, or are you going to stay with?
0: No, give me Van Vliet. Where's he at?
1: Oh, man, that's brutal.
2: What about DeMar DeRozan?
1: Could have had DeMar DeRozan. All right. No, DeMar DeRozan was gone by then. He was gone by then.
0: All right. So where's Van Vliet? PG, is that the only one?
1: Point guard, yeah. New York Knicks of the 2010s. This is a trip down.
0: Does Melo qualify at SG? As shooting guard? He should.
1: He is power forward or small forward? He's a power forward.
0: All right, power forward, Melo.
1: All right, power forward, like Melo. All right.
0: All right, last one.
1: Sacramento Kings of the 80s.
0: Nah.
1: Of the 80s.
0: Spin the team. Give me Chicago 80s.
1: Spin the team.
0: Spin the team.
1: Lakers of the 80s.
0: Mm,
1: Lakers of the 80s.
0: At shooting guard. Is that Magic? Got to be Magic, right?
1: Magic cannot be a shooting guard. Oh, he is a shooting guard.
0: Yeah, God dang right, dude. He was a center in the 80s.
1: Whoa.
0: Give me
1: 71
0: Magic.
1: And 11.
0: 71 and 11.
1: 71 and 11.
0: All right.
1: Oh, man.
0: Right. I'm doing it for you. You ready?
2: We're going to do David's off the top of the next segment because we're running out of time.
0: No.
2: We're
0: running out of time. We got a minute?
2: We got a minute.
0: You can't do too fast. It's too fast. All right. All right. So that's the tease. That's the tease.
1: Bubba's going to lose.
2: 75 and 11 is pretty good.
0: So Fred VanVleet. At point guard, when I probably should have stuck with Kawhi.
1: Kawhi.
0: Magic Johnson at shooting guard.
3: I got it, says Fred VanVleet.
0: Elgin Baylor at small forward, sneaky good for Lakers in the 70s. And this is all off the dome. Carmelo Anthony at power forward. I definitely didn't know that he was a power forward.
1: Yeah.
0: And David Robinson at center. David Robinson ruined this for me.
1: Best player on the roster, David Robinson at 24 and 11. 3 assists. My friend Dave Robinson, my namesake.
0: I'm surprised that's a 70-win team. I'll be honest.
1: Yeah.
0: All right, we're going to get David's team. 82-0.com is the game. You can play along. We're going to get David's team on the other side. We'll also dive into game 2 tonight in San Antonio in the NBA Finals. He's David Dennis Jr. I am Randy Scott. 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

0: are, dude.
1: What's your 2K pin so we can go ahead and add you and meet you out in the streets on 2K?
2: Oh, gosh. Yeah, it's been too long. It's been too long. Since the kids went off to college, I just don't play like I used to.
0: Well, we can be your kids. We can do that. We can be your buddies, dude. Let's get out there and play. Well,
2: yeah, that was a weird way to say I get that. My phone number. I don't know why you don't have it, but I guess we can figure that out.
0: We'll offline.
2: So, yeah, but absolutely.
0: Compare Georgetown, yeah. Barno. Dude, this man survived Georgetown. He survived M Street. He survived the waterfront. Like, he survived some wars in the tombs. Yeah, buddy. All right.
2: Yeah.
0: We'll compare notes. We'll talk soon. Dan Graziano. Thanks, bud. Dan is the best. 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
5: 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Say it!
6: All right, I'll say it. Who you got?
0: This 20-0 is going to ruin my life, Bubba.
1: It is. You cannot be a well-adjusted human being and play that game.
0: I just went 16-4.
7: My defense is stacked right now.
0: Me too. I got a 97 score on my defense.
1: Stacked.
0: Are
8: you going to come out with 162-0 next?
0: For baseball? I think there is
7: absolutely
0: a baseball one. I think there is one. Yeah. Wow. That could be nasty. All right.
8: All right. We'll start with do NBA real quick because we've been talking about it all show. Knicks, Spurs, NBA Finals, Game 2 tonight right here, ESPN Radio, ESPN app. Spurs, 5.5-point favorites. Let's get your picks real quick. Who you got game on ESPN Radio tonight? Randy, who you going with?
0: With the spread.
8: Oh, yeah.
0: Spurs. Hey, they're desperate. This is a must-win. They do rebound, pardon the pun, quite well after losses. And I do think we're going to see, for the first time, a little bit of just happy to be here from the Knicks. Just a little bit.
1: Whoa,
0: just,
1: okay.
0: Right. Well, no, hold on. Maybe that's a little strong. We're going to see a little, we got what we came for from the Knicks. Okay. They got one in San Antonio. Let's go back to the Garden where it's going to be an absolute movie for 2 days.
1: I'm going to be rooting so hard for San Antonio tonight because I want a good series. I'm going San Antonio with the points. We may see similar to what we saw in the third quarter, but I think they can hold on to that lead.
8: All right, game two tonight, ESPN Radio, ESPN app, tune in. Last week was National Hamburger Day and National Brisket Day. If you could choose only one, which are you going with? Who you got, David?
1: I'm going burgers, even though I make a mean brisket. Smoke a mean brisket. 18 hours out there on the big red, the big egg, the Kamado.
0: The big green egg?
1: No, I got a Kamado. It's red.
0: I don't even know what that is.
1: Oh, right. I know. This is pro level stuff.
0: did you buy that with one of your rewards cards?
1: Yeah, there you go. Bought it with the
0: I'm learning about life, dude.
1: Bought it with the rewards card. Went up to the Costco in Athens, Georgia. It was 2 hours away. In Augusta, Georgia. Sorry, 2 hours away.
0: Oh, okay.
1: Went there. Because it was on sale. Y'all are learning about the massive couponing that's going on here with your boy. Got the Kamado, come down, smoke a mean brisket.
0: I'm going burgers. Give me a burger all day, every day. Don't get me wrong, love a good brisket. I'm more of a burnt ends guy.
1: Of course
0: love
1: you are.
0: Love burnt ends. Don't you besmirch me, dude.
1: Of course.
0: Yeah, I don't appreciate the tone.
1: You
0: right
1: would.
0: Now. I don't appreciate the tone. What else, Bubba?
8: 44 years ago last week, Cal Ripken Jr. began his streak of playing every single game. If you could hold any record in sports, what would it be? Who you got, Randy?
0: Mm. Oof. Any record in sports? I think it might be the rings, right? It's probably Bill Russell's rings record.
1: Mm.
0: I think that's probably it in the NBA. To be able to have one of those photos where you got one on each finger and then you're holding the rest.
1: Yeah.
0: No, maybe it's Brady's record. It's all right, I'll go Brady because the NFL means more than the NBA in this country.
1: Okay.
0: Like it's more popular, I should say. So, yeah, I'll go Brady's record. What about you, David?
1: Give me 100 points in the game.
0: That's actually verifiable?
1: 101. Give me 101.
0: Okay.
1: Give me 101. That's called the BAM plus 20. Give me 101.
8: Monday was National Game Show Day. Who you got as your favorite game show, David?
1: Favorite game show?
0: Yeah.
8: Correct.
1: Game you said it like show. I was thinking like game show. I thought you were going to say game show host or game show.
8: I mean, you can add in your host. I'm
1: going to be the host. I've learned so much about Bob Barker in the last month or so. I would probably say Family Feud.
0: Family Feud. We got a good one for you today.
1: Family Feud.
0: I'm going to go sit on it. I'm going to go. I'll go. God, I thought you were going to go Love Island because you host a.
1: That's not a game show.
0: I feel like that's. Is that a reality show?
1: It's a reality show.
0: Hold on, there's a winner.
8: That's a game show.
0: Oh, there's
1: that's
0: a winner.
1: That's not a game show.
0: All right, is American Idol a game show?
1: No, game show is. Game show is I'm homesick. With my mom let me stay home.
8: Yeah. It's got to air during the day, I feel like.
1: And it's during the day, and it's a 30-minute
7: for that reason. What is Jeopardy?
0: Jeopardy's a game show.
7: Okay, that airs at night.
0: And that airs at night. What about Stump the Schwab?
8: It's got to be in syndication.
0: Go back in the day. What about Dream Job? No, I was on Dream Job. I was on one of the Gathering episodes. I'm going to go Price is Right.
1: You were on Dream Job?
0: Was 03, first and second season.
8: Did you make it?
0: I didn't make it. I was in the room when they picked the final 10.
8: Mike Hall.
0: That was as far as I got. No, second year, where it was David Holmes who won.
8: Did he go to Northwestern?
0: Mike Hall didn't. Okay. No, I don't know where Mike Hall went. Somewhere Big Ten.
1: What did they say was missing?
0: From me?
1: Yeah.
0: Polish.
1: Polish.
0: Yeah. Actually, I've been in a fight right before. No, I'm joking. I'm just feeding into it. I'm going to go.
1: Your knuckles are all bloody. That'll do it.
7: Misdemeanors.
0: I'm going to go Price is Right. My mom was on Price is Right twice.
1: What?
0: The stereo that we had in our house.
8: Nice.
0: Our first CD player in our house. 5-disc CD changer. One of those where the speaker is like 3 feet tall. Like it's like piece of furniture. In addition to being a stereo, it's like a record.
1: Wait, how does one get on Price is Right twice?
0: She knew how to be in the right place at the right time. She's out in Burbank, probably on a layover. She was a flight attendant and was out there. And you know, you had to schmooze up whoever was doing the casting outside. You get in, you get your name on a price tag, and you like kind of church up your story so that they want to bring you down. You show personality, and then she bid correctly on the stereo. That's why we got it. She got up there. She thought the bed. Was made for, they had to bid it on a, like it was a brass bed, but it was like solid brass. She thought it was just like metal, I guess. So she was way off on that, but she got to spin the wheel and lost. Nice. And that was it. She refused to kiss Bob Barker because he had so much makeup on. She had no idea. Mm. And it was like stage makeup by the time she got to be on the show.
1: Some of us don't have to worry about Bob Barker kissing us.
0: Oh, okay. Why is that? Should we tug
1: yes,
0: that thread? Preferences. One more, Bubba.
8: All right, we'll do one more quickly. Tuesday this week was National Bubba Day. I hope you guys were celebrating.
0: What?
8: Were you celebrating, Randy?
0: Tuesday?
8: Yeah, Tuesday.
0: Didn't we do the show together Tuesday?
8: You took it off, didn't you?
0: Was I off Tuesday? That was Braces Day.
8: To work with Bubba.
0: That was Braces Day. I'm sorry.
7: Randy doesn't work on Bubba Day.
8: Who you got as your all-time favorite holiday. Bubba in the world? David, we'll start with you.
1: There's so many to choose from. There's Bubba from Forrest Gump, of course.
7: That's my number one, Bubba Gump.
1: Bubba Gump. That's probably it. I can't think of any other ones.
0: I'm going to go Bubba Sparks.
1: Bubba Sparks, that's a good one.
0: Obviously.
1: Deliverance, his second album, underrated, really good.
7: Bubba Watson? Masters of
0: Not
7: Watson?
0: Bubba Watson.
1: Bubba Watson.
0: No, I've heard he wasn't too fun.
8: Bill Clinton?
0: Bill, was he a Bubba? That was his nickname?
8: Sure was.
0: I heard that I had a lot of nicknames.
8: Wow, you're good at impressions.
0: I can, as soon as they leave office, I'm pretty good at them. I'll say, Bubba, you're carrying the torch. I'm proud of you for that.
1: Do you want to other presidents you want to do?
0: Other presidents? I should go for America. I think it's good for freedom. David Dennis Jr. down there in Atlanta. I think it's, now watch me hit this drive. Sort of buzzwords?
1: Any other ones?
7: You have a Nixon? Do you do Nixon?
0: I mean, I've got...
1: Let's
0: Nixon.
1: Go more modern. Do you want to go any modern? You can go back.
0: Modern?
1: And go more,
0: yeah, more modern. So Gary got in trouble. My SportsCenter co-anchor got in trouble because there's a guy who played. I don't know what Major League Baseball team it was, but they're playing in D.C. and his last name was Tromp, T-R-O-M-P. And so he hit a walk-off. Oh, maybe it must have been for the Nationals. He hit a walk-off, and I was like, I might hit a walk-off. I'm not sure. I might do it. I might not. I don't know. And Gary got a DM from somebody that was like, don't do that impression. Don't normalize him. Blah, blah, blah, blah, blah. And it was like, hey, SNL does it. Like, we're not normalizing. Like, people have always done presidential voices.
1: It was kind of John Lennon-y. It was kind of a John Lennon.
0: But no, John Lennon was more like Liverpool.
1: You know? Okay.
0: Like Paul.
8: Don't tell Randy how to do impressions.
0: No, hold on. No, Paul McCartney is like, what are we going to...
1: That's what I meant. Like a Paul McCartney type of...
0: We're protesting. What are we going to do with the dicking and the bicking and the playing and the blah, blah, blah. Like everything's kind of up, right? Everything finishes up.
1: Oh,
0: that's kind of a Liverpool.
1: Did you go to like an impression school or is this like a thing that you do?
0: But I just did it sound like Stewie. It's hard to like... Stewie's like, Brian, we're going to have ants. But that's... it's hard. British is hard.
1: Okay.
0: British is difficult. David, you got any impressions?
1: I don't, but let's focus on you here. Let's keep this on you.
0: I know what impression you're trying to get me to do. I'm told we got a break, though, so we're going to see you on the phone lines. Who you got tonight? We're going to get you your calls. Yes, we can. 888-SAY-ESPN.
8: More impressions from Randy.
0: 888-729-2776. 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

0: 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He's David Dennis Jr. I'm Randy Scott. 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Let's get out to the phones. Let's start with our guy, Jay Boogie. Jay Boogie in North Carolina. The floor is yours. What's going on, Jay Boogie?
1: Salute, salute, salute. Three capital S's. Blessed life, blessed health, and happiness to everybody. Y'all know the lingo. Anybody going through anything, we don't pray that you go through it. We pray that you get through it. And yeah, Dave, we need you here. We need you right here on Friday so you can be with Randy on Friday, because that's the best duo I got going on the radio shows right now. Some guy, Batman and Robin, I'm going to call y'all Kato and the Green Hornet. But no, I ain't going to call y'all the Kato and the Green Hornet. I'm going to call y'all the Four Horsemen, because I can't leave out Bub and I can't leave out Dev. But let's get to the matter of the fact. The matter of fact, we understand who San Antonio is. We understand they got a bright future. We understand they're athletic, young, and gifted, and they talented, and they ready to go. We understand they got next. But don't understand me when I tell you they got next and we got right now. Everybody's still doubting who we are and what we do. Like, we ain't won 12 games in a row. Like, we ain't won 7 games straight in a row. Like, you know what I'm saying? We ain't clobbering teams night in, night out when we get in this playoffs, you know what I'm saying? Y'all keep thinking we ain't have our best. We didn't have our best game one. But I told y'all, it was already 1-0. It was already 1-0. And I predicted that. I've been saying that. I knew what was going to happen. But this series right here is completely over and done. Because I like, you know what I'm saying, when they be in the future, you know what I'm saying, of the NBA. But tell me honestly, who has he played with, played against? He played against nobody against Minnesota. He played against nobody against Portland. He played against nobody against OKC. But now he got a matchup with somebody. It's not better than him.
2: Let him
1: somebody
2: cook,
1: is going to at least give him a game on town. So right now, watch Brunson turn up even more, because I don't like what somebody said on the sideline to him when we was walking out that game. They always say, don't poke the bear. And the bear's been poked. Tonight, don't be surprised if we get up out of here with another victory. We know the world against us, but it's Tupac. All eyes on us.
0: All eyes on us.
2: Oh.
0: Okay. The only thing that raised a little periscope.
2: Let him cook.
0: They didn't play anybody. That
2: don't
0: we hadn't played
2: ever
0: anybody.
2: Disagree nobody. With Jay Boogie.
0: On OKC. Life. That's fine. Jordan's in Texas. We always give Jordan the toughest guy to follow in the calls. But listen, right? Your strongest soldiers get your toughest battles.
2: There you go.
0: Jordan's in Texas. What's up, Jordan?
3: What's up, man?
0: Let's go.
3: I like following that guy. I ain't got no voice today. That damn Barney was all over the damn barn yesterday, so I lost my voice trying to chase him. But, hey, yeah. I lost my bet on the Spurs on the first game. Won my money back last night on a bull ride contest somewhere in Arizona. I can't even name the town. Fuck Book Town. Who cares? But, hey, Jay Boogie, you're right. I don't think the Knicks are going to win this series, but they're not going to win the game tonight because I put money on it. I'm tired of my wife saying, I got to sleep on the couch because she's all pissed off because I lost so much damn money last night. Jay Boogie, that's my turn to cook. David Dennis Jr., Ronnie Scott, y'all deserve to have your own damn radio show. And you know what? You tell Dan R. Rusty that Ronnie Scott deserves a damn Emmy Award.
0: Love you, Jordan. Appreciate you, man. We've kind of had our own show for a little bit. Like, we've been kind of running some consistent.
4: What is the name of the show that
0: reps?
4: We want to call it? What do we
0: haven't
4: on?
0: Settled on one. I
2: thought we were going to call it the solo show, because that's
0: what it was.
2: That's
0: exactly what it was.
2: What's happening here? You think Jordan's like an accountant from, you know, New Jersey?
0: I don't think he. Accountants aren't chasing Barney.
2: I'm trying to make sure that this guy, you know, like, we need this verified. I'm trying to make sure he's not trying to do a bit on it. Not catfishing us.
0: Guy, I think so.
2: I saw Jay Boogie out in the streets.
0: You did?
2: I saw him
0: he
2: out
0: went
2: in the streets.
0: He went up and said, what's up?
2: Yeah, I talked to Jay Boogie.
0: What?
2: He had the Timbs around his neck. I saw him at the Hawks game.
0: Right.
2: Hawks Knicks game.
0: You did tell me that.
2: Salute to my guy.
0: Salute. Okay. You had an idea, Devin,
4: yeah,
0: for the
4: I mean,
0: name of the
4: talked
0: show?
4: About, I think we talked about it on the air. We definitely talked about it off air. It's the name of our group chat. Two Americas, right?
0: That's a pretty good one.
5: Two Americas.
2: Oh!
4: Little Friday drop for you.
2: We got a
4: Friday drop. Play it again.
5: Two Americas.
0: That's incredible.
2: That's amazing.
0: I love it. Is that AI, or did we have to slide that to the
4: voice of God?
5: Americas.
4: That's our guy, Cayman.
0: That's incredible.
2: Oh, yeah.
0: Okay.
2: We're getting our own drops.
0: I mean,
5: there are two Americas.
0: I'm in awe, right? I think I have goosebumps right now in this studio.
5: America's.
2: This is great. This is great. Next time, Randy.
0: Yeah.
2: Tell the story about, you know.
0: About what?
2: Just pool hanging hopping? Hanging out with the cops, everything going smoothly.
0: It's that Dave Chappelle bit where I'm like, hold on, Dave. I'll talk to him.
4: You did want to do one more presidential.
2: Was there another one on the tip of your tongue? There are thousand points of light.
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21: 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But we are on ESPN today, and we appreciate being here along with you at 844-204-RICH is the number to dial. Let's have a conversation about whatever you darn well please. And I truly mean that. It's not one of those Los Angeles things like, hey, let's hang out. And I don't really care. And we'll never talk. And I'll never follow up.
24: No.
21: Wait, is this thing on? Am I saying this to people I know in Los Angeles?
24: ESPN, too, yeah.
21: Oh, my gosh.
25: Yeah. Oh, my.
21: Well, then, nice little Ben Johnson drop to start things off here. 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And it is pretty cool that we're on ESPN today because, as many of you know, that's where my career nationally started back in 1996 to 2003, hosting SportsCenter. And today is the day that a show I've been talking about amongst friends and with colleagues and also with agents for quite some time is finally out. I've always wanted to do a sit-down interview show with old SportsCenter friends of mine from back in the day and stroll down memory lane. Not only along with them, but with you, those of you watching SportsCenter when I was back on the set in that day and just having a straight butter, as Stuart would call it, nostalgia program. And it now exists. It's called This Was SportsCenter. And my first guest is Dan Patrick. My friends at Gusto presents This Was SportsCenter with Rich Eisen on Disney Plus, the ESPN app. There's also the Rich Eisen Show YouTube channel if you care to watch it. It's also an audio podcast, and that is available wherever you get your podcasts. And we're going to be showing some clips of my chat with Dan Patrick. Every single Friday, a new episode is going to drop, with the exception of episode 2, my chat with Chris Berman. Of course, I'm going to have Chris Berman on the first season of This Was SportsCenter. I recorded an episode with him in front of a live audience in San Francisco at the venerable Strand Theater during the Super Bowl. That show airs on Monday. And then the next episode with Mike Greenberg, followed by chats with Linda Cohn, Chris Fowler, and Craig Kilborn, follow every single Friday. So we'll be promoting that throughout today's program. 844-204-RICH is the number to dial. Good to see you over there, Chris Brockman. How are you?
1: Rich, happy Friday. Good morning.
21: Jason Feller, good to see you, Jason.
3: What's up, Rich?
21: What's going on?
3: Doing great.
21: TJ Jefferson, the candle is lit. Good to see you, sir.
4: Candle is lit. What's up, everybody? ESPN, what up, though?
1: What up, TJ?
21: What up, though? Speaking of the candle being lit, I saw Knicks fans going crazy on the street, you know, after the Knicks won in San Antonio and the streets were of New York City.
1: Takeover, man.
21: I'm telling you, when I was there for the Sports Emmy, I was leaving empty-handed from and leaving town at security. People are like, what do you think about the Knicks? What's going on with the Knicks? Honestly, the town is lit. And one of my favorite sound bites I saw clipped was a fan going crazy, yelling at us, the phone saying, my mayor is Muslim, my bagels are Jewish, my Christian's Dior, Knicks in four.
4: Yeah, I saw that one.
21: Did you see that one?
4: That on Twitter is amazing.
1: Yeah. Yeah.
21: That was, I don't know, off the dome of some guy.
1: Good one, man.
21: On 7th Avenue.
1: That's funny.
21: Candles lit in New York. And
1: Knicks in four, we can't have that.
21: On the launch pad, Jalen Brunson's legacy is on the launching pad right now. And what we're seeing from him is something else. 13 of his game-high 30 points in a game one that caused him to leave at one point, caused him to be in the locker room when I'm Landry Shamet shoved Harrison Barnes into the knee of the superstar, Jalen Brunson. By the way, one of the five threes I think that Champagne hit from the corner for a four-point play opportunity.
1: Mm-hmm.
21: And then he rolls his ankle and Luke Kornet steps on it inadvertently. And, you know, Josh Hart's in the locker room with, he's on the bench with three fouls. And things aren't going the Knicks' way. But once again, you know, collectively, OG Anunoby in the third quarter started getting hot with Karl-Anthony Towns, who had 10 of his 18 in the third quarter of game one, and then Brunson hero-balled it. I got this. 13 of his 30 in the fourth quarter. Clutch points, which is when there's 5 minutes to go in an NBA final game of a certain closeness, there's a metric called clutch points. In the playoffs since 2023, this is on the NBA's Twitter account. Since 2023, Jason Tatum has 65 of those. Jokic has 69 of those.
1: Nice.
21: SGA, you may know him for winning back-to-back MVPs. He has 84 of them. Jalen Brunson now has 144.
4: What?
1: 144?
21: That is not a misprint. 144 of them.
4: Sheesh.
21: And the Knicks, thanks to the collective, but Brunson leading the charge, over their past 12 playoff games, have 12 wins. And the margin of victory is 272. There's never been that large of a margin of victory over a 12-game stretch ever by anybody at any time, regular or postseason. The guy is unbelievable. In his playoff career, he's averaged 1.47 points per minute in the clutch on what's called, 63.4% true shooting. Listen, I'm not an analytics guy. I'm not a numbers guy. I was more verbal on the SAT.
1: Sure,
4: me too.
21: And in professional action. I don't have the heart to tell my kids as they're grinding out their algebra and their calculus and everything going on. Like, listen, the only thing you're going to need to do use this math on is expense reports later on. You know.
3: And true points.
21: And true points. Okay? That's the true blood of this vampire that's coming for everybody to drive a stake through everybody's hearts. Listen, I understand those metaphors are mixed. I'm just excited for Jalen Brunson, being a Knicks fan and seeing what's going on. He's on the launching pad. If he does it again tonight, or he does it anything close to it over the next 3 to 6 basketball games, the guy's going to have a statue in front of Madison Square Garden. It's a fact. It's a fact.
1: I can't really dispute that.
21: Okay. Like, I don't think there are any statues in front of Madison Square Garden.
0: That thing's not going to last long.
1: Like, rename Penn Station after it.
21: Yeah, Brunson Station.
0: Yeah, something, a statue.
21: You know what I mean? I don't know. There might be somebody else in the building in game 3 on Monday night who might want something like that named after him. But he's unbelievable. And I'm a guy that revered Bernard King. And I remember being in the back of my blue Pontiac Safari station wagon next to my brother Jeff and my parents up front, going to Aunt Isabel and Uncle Myron's house in New Jersey.
0: Were you facing the other way?
21: I keep mentioning my Uncle Myron because he was at my 30th birthday party with Dr. Jack Ramsey.
1: Did it have like the wood on the side?
21: The last time the Spurs and the Knicks were in the NBA Finals, and yes, there was wood paneling.
1: These things are hideous.
21: I remember being in that car listening to 10-10 Winds, Traffic and Weather Together, and in between hearing the update that the Knicks did, in fact, get Patrick Ewing in the lottery.
1: Patrick Ewing.
21: I was there for all of that and then lived through the Ewing years and then Jordan standing in his way like he did in college. And I lived through Charles Smith still missing layups now. And I lived through all of that and the hopes and the prayers of the 99 team that did lose to the Spurs. I lived through all that, all these Knicks fans. As I said, the game one win for the Knicks in San Antonio on Wednesday night was their first road win in the NBA Finals since game 2 of 94. The last time they started an NBA Finals with a road win was winning game one of the 1953 NBA Finals against George Mikan and the Minneapolis Lakers. Last time they won their first road game in an NBA Finals was when Willis Reed dropped 38 on Wilt in 1970, just up the road here in Los Angeles. So I've been through, not that I wasn't alive, but everything. And Jalen Brunson in this Knicks team is on the launching pad. And I did not know this about Jalen Brunson. Obviously, I know about the clutch, and I know about how he's a self-made man, and I know how he's come to be, and he's a Nova Knick, and everything going on. And there's a picture of him with Marcus Amcambi, damn it, from the 1999 season, as he's a little young man. I've seen all of that. Sick. I didn't know he's the right amount of insane.
0: Yeah.
1: Wait. There's the right amount?
0: Oh, yeah.
21: Malika Andrews got this soundbite that's clanking all over ESPN today, and rightfully so. This was something. Listen to this exchange in her sit-down chat with Jalen Brunson.
2: The Larry O'Brien trophy is everywhere. It's ever-present. It's on the set. It's next to the court. It's in rooms that you're asked to go and shoot promotional videos with. But you wouldn't go in. You didn't want to be near the trophy. Why?
3: How'd you hear about that?
2: I know, right? I know what's happening.
3: It's no comment.
2: Comment after maybe the Larry O'Brien trophy is in reach?
3: No comment.
21: He doesn't want to even be in the room.
0: New drop.
21: He doesn't want to be in the room.
1: It's kind of crazy. I like it.
21: Screw it. I'll say it. He's going full AC Green with the trophy here. He's abstaining.
1: Jeez.
21: He's abstaining.
1: Wow.
21: He won't look.
1: Look it up.
21: He won't touch. He
0: won't be in
21: his game. I said it.
0: Hit the Google machine.
21: It's the right amount of nuts.
1: Fella, you don't get that one?
21: You will. That'll be calling in the comedy business a way homer. You'll get that on the way home.
0: All right. Calling it nuts is crazy, too, then.
21: Hey, now.
0: I'm just saying.
21: Am I wrong? Am I right or am I right? Like, that's the right amount of crazy. I won't even be in the room Now, I know when the NFL head coaches have their final press conference of a Super Bowl week, the Friday
5: before
21: the
5: weekend,
21: and they put the trophy, they put the Lombardi in between them. Some guys are just like, don't do that to me.
5: Yeah, they don't even look at it.
21: They're like, I don't want to even be in the same room. I don't want to look at it until you hand it to me on Sunday.
5: Yeah, the hockey players, they don't touch the conference championship trophy.
0: Shaq said the same thing about the conference championship.
21: Yeah. He came on our show at the Super Bowl in Atlanta, and he's just like,
0: he got the MVP. He immediately gave it to his dad. Yeah. Like, he didn't want anything.
5: Yeah, Belichick would get
21: the Hunt Trophy for the AFC Championship, and he'd hand it off to Jonathan Kraft. Like, here, put this on the hood of your car.
0: You take it.
21: So I would order it for me. And then what do the most of those people do? They then win it all.
5: There you go.
21: Now then, there's the matter of, wait a minute, I wrote this down.
5: My favorite bit.
21: Oh, the San Antonio Spurs.
5: Yeah, right. Yeah,
21: really good.
5: They're still playing. Yeah,
21: they have a very tall Frenchman that's outstanding.
5: Super tall Frenchman.
21: Okay.
0: Oui.
21: That's why I said it's on the launching pad. It's right there. And to go up 2-0 to go back to Madison Square Garden in front of all those Ziggies and crazies. Must win tonight for the Spurs. Yay, nay.
5: Yeah, okay. 100%.
21: Okay, I don't know. Yeah. I don't know.
5: 100%.
21: They just won two in a row against the...
0: Yeah, that's a defending champ.
21: Defending champs.
5: Yeah.
21: 64
5: but,
21: wins.
5: But down 0-2, losing both games at home.
0: Going to that zoo?
5: Yeah, that seems like, get the brooms out.
21: All right. Well, Richard Jefferson is first up, and he's calling the game tonight with Mike Breen and Tim Legler and Lisa Salters. And we're going to chat with him about this. It's a What's More Likely Friday. We've got that in store. With Miles Garrett coming to this town, I've got a top five current Los Angeles athletes list.
5: Ooh, where am I on that list?
21: Okay. You are not, spoiler alert, you're not.
0: Not in the top 10, at least.
5: That's two.
21: It's top five. I had to tighten the rotation. Think about who's in this town.
5: You could have been the top 50.
21: Playing.
5: Yeah.
0: I was wondering why you were looking.
21: An arena or stadium near you.
0: You were looking stressed when you were trying to write this out.
21: Yeah. So I came up with the top five. That's still to come. Tom Pelissero, my colleague from NFL Network, with the latest in the National Football League. And phone lines are all lit, which is great. You want to play a win-loss game for your favorite NFL team? We have time for that. The comedian Michael Blaustein is here in studio in hour number three. He's a Knicks fan. How many of these comedians are Knicks fans? Did I see Sam Morrill? Didn't I see him? I think he was in San Antonio.
5: Yeah.
21: Big
5: crew.
21: This is it. Yeah. Everyone knows they're on a launch pad. So, by the way, Spurs fans, you have an opportunity to gut an entire city and nation on that front. Just gut them. Because everybody in the Knicks world is thinking, this is happening.
5: Yeah.
21: The candle is about to be lit. So, and then again, this was SportsCenter on Disney Plus, the ESPN app, the Rich Eisen Show YouTube channel, wherever you get your podcasts. We're going to be promoting the heck out of this, presented by Gusto, throughout this entire program. Dan Patrick is my first guest, and boy, do we go down memory lane. Coming up next, for those watching on ESPN and more, you'll never guess who Dan did his first SportsCenter with. That's next. So is Richard Jefferson. This is the Rich Eisen Show. On a busy June Friday. 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

0: your point.
1: Really?
0: Yes. So I could dink it and dink it and dink it. And he thinks this guy's got no service game because he'd be right.
1: Yeah.
0: And then he'd get all the way up right there. And then I uncork like a 95 mile an hour line drive and hit him right in the gut. It's my point.
1: Let me ask you, how proficient are you at tennis?
0: Not.
1: So where's this confidence come from?
0: I don't know.
2: Great question.
1: It's just
0: I look in the mirror every day.
1: Okay.
0: And I see it.
1: And it's just in you. You see the burning tennis desire.
0: That is correct. I see the burning tennis desire.
1: You know what? I'm going to take
0: BTD. I see. Yes.
1: I'm going to take what I said back. I think you can. I like this. I like this.
3: Wow, 180.
1: Yeah, 180.
0: Yeah.
1: I like this.
0: Let's go for it. Nixon 4. Right?
1: Yeah. Yes. Yes. Yes. If Knicks are, I mean, do you think, where do you think
0: what
1: this series is going to land?
0: Six.
1: Six.
0: I said at the beginning, right, TJ? You said Knicks in six, right? Knicks,
2: yes.
0: Well, you, what was your, what?
2: Oh, I said Mitzelplix, pick up sticks. Knicks and six.
0: Okay. Knicks and six, and you said Spurs
4: and
0: seven.
4: Six. Yeah,
0: Spurs, which is entirely Spurs, possible, right?
4: I went Spurs and
0: six. I said Knicks and six. I thought they could get one. I didn't see game one.
1: I did not see
0: that. But I thought it possible. And, you know, them going back to Madison Square Garden, no worse than even, and having the whole, basically, if you told a Knicks fan that they would be taking on the Spurs, let's just say you told a Knicks fan this after the NBA Cup night, right? Championship night?
1: Yeah.
0: Who could forget that, right? Was there anybody on 7th Avenue that night?
4: I don't
0: think
4: there probably
0: was.
1: I was at the Cup game.
0: You were?
1: I flew in. I
0: in
1: was
0: Vegas?
1: Like, well, because in my head, I was like, this is it. This is the only thing I hang my hat on.
0: Right. Is that basketball methadone? Is that what that is? You know what I mean? Like it's a no, substitute?
4: Sure.
1: Yeah.
0: To wean you off of something?
1: Yeah, that's so funny.
0: But yes. Okay, that if you told a Knicks fan that night, this is the team you're taking on in the final, you're going to make the finals.
1: Yes.
0: And all you have to do is win every game in Madison Square Garden and you don't have home court advantage. You'd be like, where's the piece of paper?
4: Yeah, sign.
0: I'm on it.
1: Yeah.
0: Where's the pen?
1: Yeah.
0: You know?
1: Yeah.
0: So.
1: Yeah. I know.
0: If the
1: Knicks in six is something that the narrative that a lot of people are pushing, everyone feels like that, and that's great. If they win in Madison Square Gardens in six games, I'm telling you, the Bronx and the West Village is gone.
0: Sounds like Bronx. Miami 2017, right? We throw the Bronx away. You know, I remember I was on SportsCenter the night that Andrew Galata kept low blowing Riddick Bowe and a brawl broke out in Madison Square Garden. Linda Cohen and I were on the Sports Center set. We had to run down an hour before we went on the air. Like, you're going on the air. You're covering this thing. You know, that and every major piece of law enforcement was called to the garden. This is what it would be like. But, you know, the more I talk about it, the more it's just like disrespectful to the Spurs. Like, that's not a speed bump, man.
1: No, it's not. It's not.
0: So.
1: I mean, that is a team to be reckoned with, especially because Wemby had a bad game and his stat line was still crazy.
0: Oh, I've got the
4: 26 and 12 or something.
0: Hold on a minute,
4: right?
0: I have it here because I'm a lead pipe wielding professional. I write things down so I can refer to them when they're brought up again.
1: Yes.
0: 26, 12 rebounds and three blocks and a career high six turnovers and a career high 15 missed shots. And he said, I played terribly and all I got to do is play better and we'll be good as a team and we'll be good as a franchise. And everything's going to be hunky-dory. With all of that, it's only the fourth time since blocks became an official stat since 1974, only the fourth time a player had this stat line in their first NBA Finals game, joining Elvin Hayes, Hakeem Olajuwon, and Shaquille O'Neal. And that's how bad his game was. So there's that.
1: There's that. And it was he said that it wasn't like the press said he had a bad game. He was like, I know what I'm capable of. Yes. I had a horrible game. And he still did that comparatively to Shaq and Hakeem and all that. He's a scary, scary guy. Where do you see him being the face of the league? Because that's the narrative that everyone keeps pushing too.
4: That's the talk right now.
5: Yeah, I do. But here's the thing. If the Knicks win, why isn't Jalen Brunson the face of the
0: league? No doubt. Of that, there's no doubt. I mean, Jalen Brunson didn't get a fifth place vote.
3: in the MVP. Not even a fifth place vote.
5: First Take is talking about Brunson, like people are still thinking he's underrated. I don't know how you can watch the games and think that.
3: Well, it's because you're talking about Wemby and SGA, and you're talking about Jokic, and you're talking about Ant-Man, and you're talking about your guy Tatum or Jaylen Brown. People aren't mentioning him. Well, hopefully
1: he doesn't.
3: Three wins away from changing that narrative. That's for damn sure.
1: I'm a massive Jalen Brunson fan. I would name my daughter Jalen Brunson Blaustein. I'm a massive fan. Like I would I would do it. I would do it. No problem. You said I should.
4: Yeah, absolutely should.
1: But he doesn't, like to your guys talking about the face of the league, he doesn't pop off the screen when you're watching him as like a Wemby or an SGA, in my estimation.
3: Yes.
1: So I think that's the issue, because the face of the league thing is like, do you want to wear his shoes? Like the John Morant thing, like is he cool? Do you want to be like, I think that's what the NBA is looking for.
3: Yes, sir.
1: And you don't want to have like a Scottie Scheffler, if that makes sense. Like no one wants to be a Scottie Scheffler fan.
3: Interesting. I'll take that.
1: You know what I mean?
3: Right. I would, you know, Jalen Brunson Blaustein, I would rip off a check for $18 right now in advance of that bar mitzvah. I'd rip off that $18 check.
2: Okay, I got the bite.
3: That's a high joke.
2: What? Why $18?
3: For those scoring at home, it's high is the 18th letter of the Hebrew alphabet.
2: Okay.
3: And it means to life. So every check that you write for a bar or bat mitzvah is in some form of 18.
2: Oh, okay.
3: A factor of it, or
2: did not know that. Know,
3: yeah.
1: Deep cut. Deep cut. I love it. He brought the tour in here, ladies and gentlemen.
3: It's a deep cut. Well, tonight's is the Sabbath. Just ask former New York Knick Amari Stoudemire. He'll be there.
5: Right.
3: Along with your guy, right? Who has a Shabbat dinner around here?
5: Julian Edelman.
3: Okay, very good.
5: Yeah, yeah.
3: Blaucomedy.com, everybody. Check out Michael on the Taste Me Tour Stiff Socks podcast. Good luck to you in your tennis career.
1: Thank you so much. Good luck.
3: You and I doubles against Alcaraz
5: now we're
3: and
5: talking.
3: Sinner.
5: Now we're talking.
1: Honestly, now I feel good about it.
3: Safety in number.
1: Yes, sir. Yes, sir.
3: At Blau Comedy on Instagram. Thanks for coming on.
1: Here. Thank you so much for having me. I had a blast, guys. Thank you.
3: We're going to wrap up this show with the top five. More of your phone calls next on The Rich Eisen Show.
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0: today. Back here on the Rich Eisen Show, let's take a quick phone call. Rich in Temecula, right here in California. What's up, Rich?
1: Hey, how you doing, guys?
0: What's up, sir?
2: What up, man? Hey,
1: not much, man. I just wanted to make a comment, a couple comments. I've been watching you guys from day one, and Rich, I've been watching you on ESPN for many, many years, so... Mm-hmm.
0: Thank you.
1: Coming from Seattle, you know, I wanted to talk, you know, when they said the Yankees, I do see that Cal Raleigh and Donovan are out for the Mariners, but are pitching helpless. And so same with the Yankees on that token. Mm-hmm. As far as the Knicks, yeah, if they sweep them, one of the best runs ever. But my comment, Rich, is kind of directed at you, my friend.
0: Yes, sir.
1: You know, as a Seahawk guy here from Seattle living in Temecula, you know, you got rid of Verse, a young up-and-coming DN, not you know, maybe six sacks or so behind your boy Garrett that you got, but you also gave up three picks, which could have been linebackers and defensive backs.
0: Yes.
1: So let's not forget the fact that Seattle's the champions.
0: Yes, sir.
1: Let's not write them off.
0: Yeah.
1: Not that you are, but I think
0: you just made me less need. You said I got rid of Verse and that you
1: well,
0: did
1: you
0: this.
1: Know,
0: and
1: you had, I don't know. The Rams.
0: I didn't. No. I'm not here to advocate for the Rams. I'm just trying to say, you know, listen, Myles Garrett is one of the greats of all time.
1: Yeah.
0: And he just showed up here, and trust me, Seattle and Mike McDonald is going to use this and say, nobody believes in us, and we're the champs. We hold the trophy. We knocked the Rams out. We got the NFC Championship game in our house because we beat them in our house. And Sam Darnold is the Super Bowl-winning quarterback, not Matthew Stafford. So they're going to use it. They're going to use it, Rich.
1: Yeah.
0: You kind of nailed it.
1: They are, buddy. And now listen, if you get Donald, I'll sway. I mean, I'm just talking today. If 75% Aaron Donald came back, played at 75% of his capability, he's still a top five interior D line. I mean, we got our guy Murphy coming up. Byron's going to be a stud here next year, too. I think people are forgetting about him. We got a lot of young guys that are earning their second contract. So Seattle's still got a lot to play for. I think the NFC West has three of the top five teams in the NFL. I'll put Niners at five, Seattle one, LA two.
0: Rich, thanks for the call. That's one of the 12s here in Temecula, California.
2: It was funny seeing the tweets like, all this just to stop Sam Darnold.
0: It's funny.
2: It made me laugh.
0: Boy, are there an embarrassment of riches of people that you can pay hard-earned American dollars to see perform here in the Los Angeles area, right? So I decided, you know, for my final top five of the week, top five athletes playing in Los Angeles.
2: Ooh.
0: Presented by Hyundai. Hit it.
3: High five. One, two, three, four, and five.
4: Rich's top five.
0: All right. The first one is potentially controversial because as diehard Dodger fan, diehard UCLA Bruin, Rich Eisen Show, digital coordinating producer, the keeper of Los Angeles Sports Flames of the Rich Eisen Show, Sean Mitchell said when he saw my list, this guy doesn't play in Los Angeles. And he said that of Mike Trout, number five.
2: I mean,
5: that's a good point.
0: That's what he said. He doesn't play in Los Angeles. He plays in Orange County, but it's Los Angeles
2: him?
0: Angels, and you don't have to go too far to see him play. And he's an all-time great. Yeah. Modern day Mickey Mantle. I understand we need to see it in the playoffs. But Mike Trout's in this town.
2: Okay.
0: All right. The greater Los Angeles area. And okay. But that's what he said. He's playing Los Angeles, Rich.
2: It's like 45 minutes.
0: All right. So, you know, I mean, name the best Jet or Giant. You didn't play in New York.
2: At least it's across the
0: board. Okay. Doesn't leave the same state. It's the same, at least the same state.
2: That's true.
0: Number four, I'm putting Myles Garrett here.
2: Oh. He hasn't played yet.
5: He hasn't played a game
0: Doesn't
5: yet.
0: Matter. You're going to see him play here.
5: What if we retire?
0: Myles Garrett is a Los Angeles athlete officially. This is stupid. Guys, this is stupid. I see this photograph.
2: It doesn't seem real.
0: I still can't believe it. This happened.
2: Yeah.
0: Yeah. And Les Snead is still like, okay. Come on, Les. Let's see the pearly whites. Like, look at McVay. He can't
5: looks so
0: stop.
5: Giddy.
2: It was the greatest day of Sean McVay's life.
0: The opposite of Mr. Grumpy.
6: Look at those biceps.
0: On McVay?
6: That's what he's
0: looking
2: at. Yeah, he's looking at his arms like...
0: Number three on the list of current athletes you could see here in Los Angeles, California.
2: Mm-hmm.
0: I'm putting Luca. Luca's three.
5: Okay.
0: Luca is three.
5: Could see him at the end of the year, but yeah.
0: I get it. Yeah. I understand. But Luke, can you still believe he's in Laker colors?
5: I believe.
0: Are we used to that yet?
5: Because they do it every generation.
2: No, I hate it.
5: They always get away with it.
0: Luka plays for the Los Angeles Lakers. I still can't believe it.
2: Now I boo that man, TJ.
5: You got to boo that man.
0: All right, number two is LeBron.
5: LeBron James?
0: LeBron James plays basketball in Los Angeles. One of the most famous athletes on planet Earth. Is there any place that he can go and be anonymous? Anywhere?
5: Well, he's like 6'11".
2: He's a big, big guy.
0: But I mean, he's number two on the list. And number one on the list, you can't deny it, Shohei Ohtani is the number one athlete playing in Los Angeles right now. Yeah. His ERA is .76, and he's now hitting 300. And
2: you're welcome.
0: He got he got the night off last night because he was on base six times and threw six scoreless the night before. It's stupid. It's pretty stupid. What he's doing.
2: It's pretty stupid.
0: And it's right here in Los Angeles, California.
7: You think we need one more?
0: All right, I'm gonna do this.
7: All right, we'll get one.
0: I'm gonna do this.
2: I don't know what,
5: because there's a lot of people.
2: I don't know what.
0: I know there is. I know there is.
2: I don't know what you're doing.
0: You can go, what, Kawhi, any other Dodger going on here, right?
2: Sure.
0: I'm going to go Kelsey Plum.
2: Oh, good one.
5: KP.
0: Of your Los Angeles Sparks.
2: Does she lead the league in scoring?
0: She is a two-time champion of the WNBA. She's a four-time All-Star, a two-time gold medalist. And if you want to see one of the best basketball players on planet Earth play, you can go to a Los Angeles Sparks game in the home of the Sparks in the Downtown Hoops Dojo. I went there, you know, because there's all sorts of athletes you could put as a one more. We were talking about it before the show, right? Yeah. Kawhi Leonard is one. Mookie. Who else?
5: Who are the Kings tops?
6: Well, Kopitar just retired.
0: Yeah, he just retired.
6: Doughty.
0: Yep. Right. But that's where I'm going on that. My top five is brought to you by Hyundai. Discover what's next at your local Hyundai dealer, like our next generation EV, the Ioniq 9. Hyundai, the official partner of FIFA World Cup 2026. That's starting, isn't it?
2: Yeah. Next week.
0: That's right. I just went higher register about the World Cup. How obnoxious is that? that. Okay, game two tonight.
2: Spurs got to have it.
0: Got to have it, right? Got to have it.
2: Yeah. 2-0 gotta have it.
0: 2-0 back to Madison Square Garden.
2: In the history of the NBA playoffs, 7% of teams that fall down 0-2 come back to win. So, gotta have it.
0: And how many of them lost both at home?
2: Yeah, and in the finals, it's only happened five times.
0: Okay. So, the Spurs need it tonight. We will see if they get it. And I thank Richard Jefferson for joining us, Tom Pelissero, the comedian Michael Blaustein. And for those listening on the radio, please check out This Was SportsCenter. It's a labor of love. Me with Dan Patrick on Disney Plus, and we're back to wrap it up on that platform on this Friday in a sec.
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22: I'm Ed Benkin. Tonight it is game two of the NBA Finals between the Spurs and Knicks from San Antonio. New York will look to take a 2-0 lead after grabbing a victory in game one on Wednesday. As for the Spurs, Victor Wembanyama says being down 1-0 is just another playoff challenge Wembanyama and his teammates are faced with.
23: Yes, it's very reassuring. We know we're not here by chance, you know. We've been through some weird situations, whatever. And yes, it's reassuring to know that these guys, the 18 guys we got, are built this way and are resilient.
22: Tonight's game can be heard on ESPN Radio. Our coverage gets underway at 7:30 Eastern, and the game can also be seen on ABC. In football news, Broncos linebacker Jonathan Cooper was arrested on domestic violence charges. Sources told ESPN the arrest came after an argument and physical confrontation between Cooper and his girlfriend over cell phones. The Bears Board of Directors has voted to advance their stadium development in Hammond, Indiana. The exact site still to be determined. This is the first time the Bears Board has voted on a new stadium site.
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25: This is Freddie and Harry.
1: The same way it meant to the Boston Red Sox when they broke the curse back in 2004. The same way it meant to the Chicago Cubs when they broke their curse in the later 2010s. It would mean everything to New York. It would mean everything, not just to the New York Knicks. Jalen Brunson clearly understands that because his dad was part of the last time the New York Knicks made the NBA Finals when Rick Brunson was on that team. But knowing that you have more than a chance, a lot of people have been predicting the Knicks could win this series. If they're able to, HD, after 53 years and three close calls, if they're able to finally break through and win an NBA championship, it would mean everything, and not just to the New York Knicks.
25: This is Freddie and Harry.

0: he has been the second best player for the Spurs. He did not really get it going, but when you look at his ability to be able to defend and you go back to defensively, you would take the job that he did on Jalen Brunson, you know, 7 of 22 going through three quarters. But it was Castle's offense that really bogged him down, and part of the reason why he didn't play as many minutes, the turnovers, and then when you don't get De'Aaron Fox production from him, you know, Freddie, you go back and you look at the game. Mm-hmm. The Spurs were down 14-7 before Dylan Harper came in and saved them.
1: Yep.
0: And you wouldn't expect the rookie to be the guy who looks like he's been on that stage before. But the Spurs ended the first quarter on a 20-5 run, and that was led by Dylan Harper. He was the answer, in my opinion, to the game in game one, but he wasn't on the floor at the end of the game.
2: So De'Aaron Fox, 7 points, 3-for-13 from the field, 0-for-4 from the three-point line. Corey, if you're Mitch Johnson in this game two, if you have that slow start by De'Aaron Fox, are you pushing to go towards Dylan Harper a little bit more in this second game?
0: Absolutely. I'm getting Dylan Harper in the first time out. And to see if he can replicate the energy that he brought off the bench in game one, whether it's for De'Aaron Fox, whether it's for Stephon Castle, or whether it's for Devin Vassell. It doesn't matter which of the three, but whomever is not playing the best early in that game, I'm getting Dylan Harper in the game early and often for any of those three guys.
1: He is Corey Alexander, ESPN basketball analyst on Love Friday, Freddie and Harry on ESPN Radio, the ESPN app, and don't forget about us on ESPN Plus. We've heard so much. We expect this. We expect that. We expect the other involving Victor Wembanyama going into game two. Well, it's good that we have a guy who played in the NBA like you. What do you expect from Victor Wembanyama after what we saw in game one?
0: I expect Victor to come out and do the exact same thing that he's done after every subpar game that he's played in the postseason. Be extremely aggressive, be locked in on both ends of the floor, and honestly be dominant. That's what I expect to see from Victor in game two. The Spurs are too young to allow this one game to really, you know, affect their confidence, especially on their home floor. So I expect to see the Spurs bounce back with a strong performance, you know, tonight. The problem is, the Knicks didn't play well.
1: Mm-hmm.
0: So mm-hmm. they can play much better. And so even with the Spurs bouncing back, I don't know that that results in a win, because I honestly think that the Knicks will play much better tonight than they did in game one also.
2: When you look at Karl Anthony Towns, I thought he had a phenomenal game one offensively and on defense. For game two, what's the most important thing in your opinion for Karl Anthony Towns for this game two?
0: You know, everyone thinks that this was a great game from Cat, and I'm not saying that it wasn't. But Cat was 0-for-2 from 3. He didn't shoot the ball well, but the force that he played with, that's a term that you hear around the NBA a lot, the force. Him driving Victor Wembanyama to the rim, finishing at the rim, blocking shots, rebounding, defending, being physical with Victor. You know, I do agree that it was an all-around great game from Cat. But Cat made it very clear he can play a lot better. One, starting with making shots. And I expect to see him do that in game two. So I expect to see an even better performance from Cat, especially knowing that he understands the game plan as to how to defend Victor. That doesn't mean that Victor's not going to go off and have a 30, 40-point night, because we know he's capable of that, especially here. But Cat knows what he needs to do, and he was absolutely the best matchup to defend Victor Wembanyama. Everybody thought it was going to be OG Anunoby. Mike Brown switches it up, and it works and gets him a win in game one.
2: One of the things that bothered me in the fourth quarter was also, you know, San Antonio allowing the switching and Sean Penny ending up on Jalen Brunson. Do you believe they need to fight through screens better, or should Sean Penny just come out of the ball game and get somebody else in there that could switch and can handle Jalen Brunson, in your opinion?
0: No, I think that's the right approach. And here's the thing. You want Jalen Brunson beating you with tough twos. Again, you're not going to take away everything from Jalen Brunson. So, therefore, Sean Penny, with his length, his size, switching defensively, forces Jalen to go to the basket. So now he's going to the basket, but what the Knicks did a great job of was pulling Victor Wembanyama out of the painted area, so he's not a factor defensively at the rim, allowing Jalen to be able to get there. But what you don't want from the Knicks is fighting over that screen, now you're getting caught in the hedge
1: right.
0: to flip back to Cat or to OG Anunoby or to Mikal Bridges. All these guys who have shot the basketball, or Landry Shamet, who have shot the basketball so well, you don't want them getting open threes. Because at the NBA level, you have to live with something. And so, therefore, what the Spurs have chosen to live with is Jalen Brunson beating them in the mid-range.
1: 20 seconds left, Corey, because we know you're part of the pregame coverage tonight regarding Game 2 of the NBA Finals. Who do you expect to win?
0: I expect the Spurs to win. I do believe that the Spurs will have a better performance. They'll tie this series up 1-1 on their home floor and then have to take on the challenge of going to the Garden. It's going to be crazy in the Garden, but I do believe that it'll be 1-1. And you know, similar to the OKC series, I think it's going to go back to the top seed, which in this you know standpoint is the Spurs. I think it's going to come back here 2-2 for Game 5.
1: Was that your favorite Jodeci song that we brought you in with when it comes
2: what
1: to freaking you?
2: What must I say?
0: It was supposed to start off with you got stacks like in a Hassel House of Pancakes. That's how it was supposed to start. See, but, you know. But I'm going to give him a pass on this one. But just wait till the next one. Wait till you hear what I got for you on the next one.
1: Oh, put it this way. If there's going to be a next one, this person don't get swept. Like there you go. There. See how we do you, Corey? See how that happens, Corey?
0: There you go.
1: We got it. Corey, enjoy the coverage. Enjoy Game 2, my friend. We'll talk to you soon. Thanks so much.
0: Appreciate y'all.
1: He's an FOFH, a friend of Freddie and Harry. He's the great Corey Alexander, ESPN basketball analyst. Hit him on the socials at The Great. He is Harry Douglas. I'm Freddie Coleman. Welcome to Love Friday, Freddie and Harry on ESPN Radio, the ESPN app, and also on ESPN Plus. The troubled Spurs. How much of that trouble are they really in? Tell us like this.
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1: Your thoughts on the Spurs' troubles going into Game 2, and could the Spurs find inspiration from what happened last night in the Stanley Cup Final between the Carolina Hurricanes and the Vegas Golden Knights? That's next on Freddie and Harry.
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2: I'm Ed Mankin. The Knicks and the Spurs are getting set for Game 2 of the NBA Finals tonight in San Antonio. The Knicks will look for a 2-0 lead after winning Game 1 on Wednesday. As for the Spurs, De'Aaron Fox talked about finding a way to try to slow down Jalen Brunson.
3: Yeah, I mean, I think we did a fairly good job throughout the course of the game, but, you know, he definitely got it going towards the end of the game. And there are times where just like, you know, anybody but Jalen, you know, make somebody else shoot the ball.
2: Tonight's game can be heard on ESPN Radio. Our coverage from San Antonio gets underway at 7:30 Eastern. The game can also be seen on ABC. In football news, Broncos linebacker Jonathan Cooper was arrested today on domestic violence charges. According to a police affidavit obtained by multiple outlets, Cooper and his girlfriend were both arrested after an argument and physical confrontation that began over cheating allegations. The Bears Board of Directors voted Thursday to advance their stadium development in Hammond, Indiana, with the exact site still to be determined. This is the first time the Bears Board has voted on any stadium site. Afternoon baseball today, Wrigley Field. They are moving to the top of the third. The Giants lead the Cubs 2-0.
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0: Trust and believe. It's something totally different. And stop with the Eminem, because Eminem's not one of the best either. And y'all can stop that.
3: Dre says he's the best on the mic.
0: Dr. Dre is a fed. And so is Snoop. We covered this. Everybody fool with Dre and Snoop is dead or was locked up. I don't care what Dr. Dre said.
3: I'm just reporting.
0: Dr. Dre was reporting. Wearing women's shoes before it was fashionable to do it as a guy.
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4: Yo, I know you're kind of busy just now, but I want to tell you some things I never told you. I know sometimes I act stupid and I say stupid things, but you kept me around and other people would have said drop that bum. You give me respect. You know, it's hard for me to say these kind of things because that ain't my way. But if I could just unzip myself and step out and be someone else, I want to be you. You're real hot.
5: If the papers knew we were talking like this, they'd think we was crazy. Why you?
6: Because I'm the best and you need somebody to teach you differently.
7: You may not understand what I'm talking about now. I can appreciate that, but you will when it's over. Believe me. You will when it's over.
8: You think I don't have any more?
9: You got nothing more to prove, do you?
8: Look, man, this is the opportunity of a lifetime.
10: I got a lot more. Come on. Here we go again.
11: And we wish to show the American press a small portion of the advances.
12: What does all this do to enhance performance?
13: It makes a man a better man. A great athlete, a super athlete. Though most of the world is ignorant.
14: It's showtime! It's showtime!
13: Come on. You wish to educate your country.
15: In great spirits tonight. He's really putting on a show for this capacity crowd.
13: Shall we have a demonstration?
16: Please do.
13: As you can see, the results quite obvious. Whatever he hits, he destroys.

0: Here we go. Yeah. Finals fixed Friday. Now let me stop with that. Well, we could call it that. I didn't tell Josh before we kicked off, so there. Josh, you have it now. You can put that in the screen. Yep, marquee to tell you what it means. Now, well, we do it 4 o'clock. Well, we get into sports talk, watch, or hear it. Either way, we come through a whole damn lot to say. He is Josh. I'm Andre. And at the party later, we parlay. We got the moves, huh? Josh, we going to get in the groove. Mm-hmm. Yeah. You know, it's all fine because we're coming through downtown with the conga line. Hey, don't choke up either, man, because I know what you're going to do. You're going to choke, and then you're going to act like I'm a bad guy for pressing you. I'm an entertainer, Josh. The people don't scare me. You're going to get scary, and then I'm going to turn, and I'm going to look, and you're not going to be... You ain't going to have my back.
1: Well, first off, I want to say good afternoon. And it sounds like you really have your heart set on the conga line.
0: You have no idea. It's a serious thing. What's up, people? Like you said, Friday. It is that. And I didn't give you a title. I don't know, Josh. Like I said, finals fixed Friday. Because I don't know what to say today. We on game 2. We ready. I'm excited. You know I'm charged, though. See, really, it's a perplexment that's actually taking place.
1: Mm-hmm.
0: Because, see, I like to look at the game, man. Here's part of the problem and why I can't go out. We have so many lovely establishments throughout the, you know, through the vicinity, man, and so many great townspeople to mingle with at these bars. But I can't because I'm trying to hear what the hell's going on. I want to hear the people talk. I want to hear what Reggie Miller and these boys are going to say or whoever we got. We on ABC. Who is it? Mike Tirico. Whoever's talking, I want to hear them. I want to hear the man go bang. I want all of that. And so I can't, you know, some of these places, Josh, you know, they sell out to the music.
1: Yeah.
0: If you got a jukebox going, you can forget it. If it's any karaoke popping, it's a wrap. Don't get live bands going on. You can definitely take your ass down the street if you're not really loving what's happening here. You see what I'm saying? Yeah. So you're going to lose. It doesn't work. I need to see it. And I need to hear it. So I have it might not be that much heart set on this conga line. That's all I'm wanting you to understand.
1: Right.
0: But don't be Chokey McLokey, though.
1: I ain't going to
0: choke. Because I can see you. Yeah, man.
1: Well, whether the finals are fixed or we'll just finish strong.
0: Yeah, there you go. All right, it's a Friday. We're doing it, okay? It's Black and White Sports, people. Welcome to the situation. Again, I am Andre of the Savages. That's Josh Burnham there. Monty Features is going to join us soon. Andy Sanzato later on in the day. I believe, too. Oh, Chris Smithbauer's on deck, too, today, Josh, if I didn't mention.
1: Yeah,
0: sorry,
1: I did send him an invite.
0: Okay, that's what it is. All right, everybody. We are also always excited to be with you all. And so for the next couple of little bits until 6 p.m. Eastern, we are here, all right? Also, if you want to text us, because notice, Josh, I'll let them text. This is it. After this, I'm done. We'll try a week, Josh, week of texting. That's it. No text, it's out, okay? I cut the phone line. Remember, they think I'm joking. The phone line is cut. That's out. It's over.
1: Yeah, I mean.
0: I'm time to get dissed. They trying to diss. They don't call you. I don't know why it's time to play that. You know
1: but
0: what I'm saying?
1: If we get rid of the text, where would Barry B go?
0: Okay, well, that's what I'm saying. We don't want to do that to B. But we'll go, we'll text, we'll see what happens. This is it. Last line, because it doesn't have to be there. That's for the people. The people don't want it. You want to make it known? Say, we don't really like what's going on? Okay, cool. I'm not going to just sit up here and keep talking about phone lines and what have you, but the guests and calls will be on it. But with that said, 877-909-1007. That's text message central. Go for what you know. So anyway, we got this going on. But really, the story of the night is Seth Jarvis, Josh. Overtime lamp lighter. Your boys, Kane's busy. We got a 1-1 frame now. Headed to Sin City.
1: It's a whole new ball game. I told you that the momentum will drop on a dime with a play or two or such.
0: Well, you know, absolutely. But again, it's still, I mean, you guys, Andy will say something. I'm sure it'll sound good. I still feel like the Knights are in command. This is all cute and everything. Well, here's the part. We'll celebrate this because if I'm not, they tell me the Canes win, trailing, see, Josh, 10 minutes of time left, trailing two goals. That's a first, they say.
1: Right.
0: To come back like that and win. So, you know, but see, you need minor miracles of joy to get this done. You're not beating these Knights. You're getting ready to go up here in Vegas and get embarrassed. It's going to be a 3-0 clip. Watch. They're excited. I get it. They're amped now. No, the Canes are having to, it feels like, Josh. Now, again, I'm no hockey, you know, a savant when it comes to the observatory energy, but it feels like these guys are huffing and puffing and no way they're going to be able to blow the house down. They're not going to do it. They're just talking and it's riffing. The Knights will be collapsing their whole water supply shortly. That's what it felt. Again, we're respecting it. We're at 1-1. We had an overtime thriller, like we said. Shout out Seth Jarvis. Excellent execution there, too. We will salute the Knights for, I mean, the Knights. We will salute the Canes for that because that was player. It was great. It was wonderful. TV audience loved it. And I'm sure everybody will appreciate another effort like that. I just have a funny feeling we might not get it.
1: But like I
0: think
1: said,
0: the Knights are going to start clowning these boys.
1: But like I said before, in hockey, stranger things have happened.
0: I understand that. No doubt. Also, too, on the headline work, my bad, too, Josh. I did not give me an Aaron Judge look, but I'll give you a minute here. I'll say it slowly. Aaron Judge out indefinitely, everybody, and we never celebrate the injury work, but we also will probably end up appreciating the absence of Judge with the Yankees for some reason, as absurdity as it can come off on airwaves. Boy, I think it's something about this. This is going to mean something this time because we don't know. We're talking stress fractures, ribs. What is this about and where did this come from? So I don't know, but this is where we are now. Don't look for Aaron Judge anytime soon in the Yankee lineup card.
1: Well, they say next man up and the Yankees.
0: Watch it end up being. Where are they at right now? Can we get to the standings? Is there any way
1: you
0: can jump to the
1: standings? Yeah, I'm pulling up the standings right now.
0: Give a quick stand. Yeah, we'll have
1: MLB
0: a standings gander.
1: Standings update. Now the Yankees are in a virtual tie with the Tampa Bay in the AL East.
0: That's at the top.
1: That's at the top.
0: Okay.
1: I mean, like I said, the Yankees have played more games and the Rays have fewer wins. I mean,
0: leave it to you, Judge, not to be able to benefit on the splendor. And they'll keep it cranking, too. And he'll come back and somehow it'll be a disrupt whenever that is later. But this, okay, finally, before we jump off into it, people, it's a finals Friday, whatever you want to say. I might say finals fixed Friday. I don't want to do that. You guys get antsy. But look, as we'll have a lot of game two talk here today, I will be talking about what Charles Oakley was saying, Josh. And I like what he's saying, but I feel like it relates to, there's so much more to it. But Charles Oakley was very vocal about some guys, certainly, namely, Patrick Ewing. So that was heavy. It's going to be heavy. I think they'll dig that. Well, and it involves Jalen Brunson, too. So it's like Patrick Ewing, Brunson, you got Oakley talking. It's a Nick chopper. I like it. Yeah. You'll like it.
1: I mean, yeah, I heard that thing in prep, and I was thinking, what time to bring up old beefs and stuff when your team is in the finals?
0: Well, it was the question. You're not doing that. See, you're unfair to Mr. Oakley already, not having it, all right? And we're going to come back and not have it. Josh is tripping out. We're going to stop this, all right? We'll get impressive here, too, to watch you. I always need a witness with this guy, everybody. He's sneaky. Trying to clown Charles Oakley. No, they asked him a question, and in the honest answer, we get a reveal. Sit tight.
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3: No unusual slowdowns, no incidents to pass along at this time on your Friday commute. If you're seeing anything or not, let us know. That's your Cumulus Toledo right now traffic.
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8: Chance of an isolated shower early tonight with showers and thunderstorms likely overnight. It's going to be muggy, low temperatures in the upper 60s. Showers and storms to greet you tomorrow morning, then a very small chance of an additional storm in the afternoon. Highs in the lower 80s and dry for Sunday, highs in the mid 80s. From the 13 First Alert Weather Center, I'm Chief Meteorologist Jay Bursch. 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
14: Monogamy is dead. I'm going to just let y'all know, man. Monogamy is dead. Monogamy is good as dead. Assuming someone's going to be monogamous to you is dead. We need to stop the BS. We just sharing, bruh. We sharing. Everybody shares each other. Everybody gets a turn. Everybody gets a hit. Everybody gets a whack. Some people get a longer stay. Somebody get a short term. Monogamy's dead. The only people that are going to be somewhat monogamous are going to be people that are super duper old, are kind of really religious, but even those people faking and fraud. But a guy like this, okay, a guy like this, he's an accomplished NBA superstar. He just is not going to be monogamous. I'm not even going to be monogamous. I mean, I have no monogamy in me. None. I ain't even going to fake it, bro. I have no plans on being monogamous at all. I don't even have a reason to be monogamous. Like, I don't even have a reason to be. Like, why?
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0: Ooh, shout out Clay Thompson. That was the clip. He was the NBA star. I didn't even have nothing to do with it. I just played the sports clip. It's relative to the show. Josh, they talk about the sports people. I put the stuff in the material in the show. I'm not going to say everybody's views expressed on the program or those of, you know, Cumulus Media, their partners, affiliates, or anything of the sort, or the Burnham family or anybody else. Let's continue. Black and White Sports on a Friday. It's Finals Friday. Josh, you said finishing strong. You meant business.
1: Yep. We have a big night tonight. We want to finish this strong so we can celebrate one way or the other.
0: Woohoo! As we roll. Okay. You got a few opportunities to do it. Text messaging still available. That's the last straw. Calls already off. Never. We don't do it. That's out. Don't even think of it no more. No calling going on, Black and White. Bloop. It's out the game. Texting is available still because Josh Burnham issued this order. 877-909-1007 is how you can do that. Say something, text your words. Barry Reed, we love you, brother. Also, online, they're doing it state to state. We hear it. So we got grumblings, Josh. Listen, I don't want to toot horns and do all this, right? We could be looking at 18, possibly 19 people before we get back here on Monday, Josh, if we play our cards, right? It's craziness, ooh, right? Yeah, on fire is what they might tell you Black and White Sports is. Thank you all for doing that. That's Lucas County's fault. If you were trying to, man, it's not working. Somehow they liking it elsewhere. That's all I want to make known. But we go forth. You are here. It's all good. I'm Andre of the Savages, okay? And bidding for ambassador of the Toledo ones. Josh Burnham is here. Okay, he's been the Cardinal. And Monty Features joins it. You saw him chilling. He's patient like that. He's a quiet guy. He don't do a lot. I wouldn't rile him up. If he riles up, though, it could get tricky. I saw some rile ups in the history, but he getting old. He better chill out. Let's not be out here tripping. Then we got John Ritter is here. You know him as the quarterback. He's John Nowajeski. So we appreciate that, too. He snuck in. I didn't know. This is going to pop through. Ski, appreciate that, man. He's on the phone lines. It's a Friday. I don't know. We must have posted. I think we posted something loving St. Francis. Next thing you know, here's Ski.
15: No. You know. Two things. I'm sneaking in and always finishing strong, as Clay Thompson would say. And,
0: yes.
15: And I had to jump in. I'm on my way to the University of Toledo. The young man from St. Francis, number 18, is got a workout with the University of Toledo football program tonight.
0: Okay.
15: So we're headed over there to Bancroft, and he's going to throw a few footballs and do some things out here. So we're going to do what we got to do.
0: All right. Congratulations. There it is. All right. Off-season detail. But, yeah, man, I saw the nights out there, man, in summer work, man. Them boys real hopping skipperly. Yeah, they real hopping skipperly out there. So, you know, we like
15: they're
0: that.
15: A little springy. They're a little springy, Sal. They're springy.
0: Yeah. Get your content, people. Everybody, schools around the area. Listen, I'm going to run it. If I find it, I got to find it, though. Don't have me going searching like that. St. Francis is good about that. They cranking stuff out. You know what I mean? I think Maumee Valley's good about it, too. I know all the schools, so put your stuff in motion. It'll make it to our hookup. Black and White is with you, all right? We down with the kids. No question.
15: Speaking, Hey, speaking of basketball, real quick, Sav, I mean, it's a great segue for, you know, St. Francis, but I'll be honest with you. There's going to be a lot of pressure on young man CP3 this year.
0: Oh,
15: losing some seniors, and he's ready for it, though. He's ready for it, but it's going to be interesting. They got some springy boys out there. It's going to be interesting to see what they do.
0: Absolutely. I'm glad. Thank you for the promo. I'm glad you said it, too, so they can't say, you know, we put undue stress. Now they know. The word is on the street. So, Ski's got your eyes and ears on it, people. Okay? So, listen. This is good that you gentlemen are here today. All right? John Nojeski is here. Monty Features is here. And, listen, I got this clip I want to go to because we're going to – obviously, all right, we're going into Friday. It's the weekend. The game, okay, we'll have the finals. We'll have some Stanley Cup. Andy will be through later. So I'm trying to sort of, you know, drag it through. Because, listen, I don't know if you guys heard these comments, but I felt like more than the salacious part, which I think is what I guess has offset Josh here. He's not liking some of the negativity he's going to hear again here. But it isn't, though, because in a much larger context, I want you gentlemen to hear what Charles Oakley is going to be saying here. And like I said, it's targeted, yes, Patrick Ewing conversation. It becomes a New York Knick, referendum and a commentary, okay? But inside the subtext, he's making a very important declaration with respect to how we probably, you know, should maybe reframe our view in our movements in society, because we often talk about this stuff and we wonder, does anybody else see almost appropriately? So I'm wondering what you guys' opinions will be on Oakley's energy. Now, let me set up the situation. I think, like, the question to some degree or extent, I think, revolves around Patrick Ewing. You know, obviously, he's on somebody's show or whatever, probably a podcast, but Nick Talk is big, and they're saying that. So we got the great Oakley on our show, and we're asking about, I think, great Nicks, who is the greatest Nick or something like this, and I think he was good with number one, and I think the debate was on kind of number two, and he has some comments with respect to Patrick Ewing and what was really, we understand, a long-standing relationship. And so here's Oakley, energetic.
16: Patrick is not to be man enough to come talk to me after I had his back for 10 years. He's a coward.
17: Could that relationship between you and Patrick be salvaged in any way, Charles,
16: no.
17: Or is it over?
16: No. The last draw with him, he was in Cleveland, and he knew I'm from Cleveland. He knew I was at a game and didn't speak to me. Many times he's been in my mother's house, you can't speak to me? No. I'm drawing lines. That's the line. I mean, I played with him for 10 years. He's just not a good person. I mean, he might make money, did all-star, dream team. That don't make you a good person. And everybody's just saying, well, he man, because you say he was a leader. He's not a leader. If you ask 100 players, maybe one guy say he was a leader. Two people, maybe Mark Jackson and Trent Tucker. I'm calling people names out. I don't care.
17: Yeah. No, I can tell you're at that point where what's the point of holding back, I guess, at this point?
16: Well, I know.

0: perhaps speak on my behalf, I think I might go to these two gentlemen here. So I like that we're on here now to discuss a moment exactly like this. Because even though you could say, okay, outdated with respect to Oakley, Ewing, how could that be in today's talk? But nah, at this core, I think the people need to hear something like this because we keep going through a lot of things in life. So like I said, Monty, I'm going to come with you because I've known you a little bit longer. Didn't meet Ski until the college years, even though we're from the same town, which is heavy, right? And so right there, though, if do you agree with the first part of it's some honor in here if whatever riff going on or whatever word there should be had, let's say we don't care about that, but if it comes to a point, sometimes men probably need to have a conversation, especially if there's been a long-standing relationship. This is your homeboy. This has been a lifelong, you know, companion, whatever, what have you. And like he said, he's been to my mother's house. They came to Cleveland probably was he's probably referring to the 75th anniversary thing where they had all the NBA guys in Cleveland that year. And I'm guessing that. That's me speculating. I'm assuming that maybe was the moment or something. But Ewing, cold shoulders him, it sounds like, for whatever reason. What would be, what show come down on that, man? Because we get a lot of this. This is not just Oakley and Ewing, man. It's a lot of guys like this. And that's, go ahead. You say something. I'm going to be saying too much. I'm going to say more.
1: No, I agree. I'm always for the conversation. You know what I mean? Even if the conversation is, I don't mess with you no more.
0: Exactly.
1: You know what I mean?
0: Yes, sir.
1: If you can't even give me that kind of conversation, and I can respect that conversation. You know what I mean?
0: Yeah.
1: But if you can't even give me that conversation, I don't have no respect for you. I don't want to say names, but recently somebody and you know reached out to me and I'm like, well, let's go to lunch. And I'm like, all right, let's go. And now I don't hear nothing from you.
0: Yeah,
1: I can't respect that. You know what I mean? I told you there was a conversation that needed to be had.
0: Right.
1: There is, like I said, if you don't mess with me, I'm cool with it because I know I'm not everybody's cup of tea.
0: Exactly.
1: But at least from a respect point of view, I'm gonna respect you and be able to talk to you. And if I got a problem with somebody, I don't have an issue going, hey man. Let me
0: step aside. Ski, this is what I'm saying. Like, what is this culture, man? And I'm all for people because everybody's thing is I like to avoid conflicts and people want to, and I get that. Nobody likes drama. Nobody does. And everybody might not get along. Like what Monty's saying, we're not asking you because I wholeheartedly stand in the words he's saying because we don't have to meet. Talk and decide we still homies. We're going to continue to be cool. We're going to still do business. We're going to do whatever, but we do need to be accountable for whatever brought us to a point where there was disalignment just because we're men. And actually the culture of men used to be of this type and go see that man. Don't talk about him beforehand in a different room with other people and other guys too. Also, if you real quick, Ski, if you a guy out here that does that though, you sit in a room with people that talk about your people and you did kiki and ha ha with that, you're a worse whore than everybody who's being talked about. Whatever the drama they saying about this guy, you're actually worse though, because that's what you do. That makes you the type that you should get the Peter Sellers backhand slap with the leather gloves. But like the ladies' gloves with the little fingers on it, you should get a backhand. You're not a punch is too much. But Ski, go ahead, man. Like it's what is up with the people, man? We can't just talk and say, hey man, like he said, we might not agree. We not cool. We don't stand for the same things, we're done.
2: Two parts. I mean, I think, you know, he mentions in that tirade that he played with him for 10 years. And I think the overall arching conversation is, you know, I just think people in general, male or female, have hard times sometimes having hard conversations about whatever. And when you've been in the locker room with people, and people change too, Sav. So their views of what they felt like when he played with him for those 10 years and kind of got to know him really well. And now, you know, we're 20, 30 years later, people evolve. But you're right. I think you still have to have the basic common courtesy, if you will, if someone reaches out to you or whatever, to just clear the air. Because, I mean, misunderstandings happen all the time. And that's probably where a lot of this stuff is. By not saying something or not having a conversation, people interpret things the wrong way and they misunderstood even what you said or what you didn't say.
0: Yes.
2: So just getting out in front of it and saying, you know,

0: my bad, I didn't mean for you to take it that way or right. have that perception goes a very, very long way. But I think Oakley's being very boisterous, Sav, in this arena right now because he's still banned from Madison Square Garden.
1: Right.
0: And he's
1: right.
0: looking for he's looking for allies to get to start this conversation back up however he can so he can get let back in the door so he can celebrate with his teammates and his past teammates and right. and so on and so forth and for the fans. So I think from that aspect, if he were to be behind closed doors and have that conversation, hey, you may not like me, you may hate me now, but once upon a time you did love me. Can you not stand up for me and get me in the door? What's going on here? Because he does deserve to be a part of that. Yeah.
2: Hey, Ski, but I think, though, the man that Oakley is, I think he's past yeah. that. Like, I'm the type of person where if you don't want me there, I'm not going to be there. You know what I mean? I'm not going to go nowhere yeah. where I'm not welcome. And sure. I think he's that type of person. So I think it's beyond the getting back into
0: you
2: the,
0: could be
2: to
0: right.
2: the Knicks.
0: You're right.
2: I just
0: you
2: think he
0: right.
2: feels, I think he feels just disrespected as a whole because I did a lot for this organization. Patrick Ewing, we went to
1: yeah.
2: war.
1: Yeah.
2: A year after year after
1: how,
2: year.
1: How can I get to getting kicked out? How can I get to a point? I understand I lost my temper a little bit that night, whatever. Oakley, we remember the video of Oakley. He was animated. Lord knows I'm not going to judge a man for maybe, you know what I'm saying, choosing the wrong emotional tone, right, in addressing in a moment. And with Lord knows I won't judge that, Mr. Oakley, in any way. But I'm like him. How did we get to a place where Charles Oakley is not welcome inside the facility? See, that's the bull crap. Then the whole thing is a sham. It's a sham then because Oakley is a builder of whatever this is y'all trying to act like. Go New York, it's blue sky, go in a blue and gray and a sky is this. All that is he's in that. If Ewing can be in it, because Oakley actually won things. You want me around because I won stuff. I didn't do it here, but y'all, that's because y'all is on bum patrol. It took number 11 to shake you out of that. Can we get, before we hit this break, can we get to Stephen A. again and Stephen A.'s reaction? In case you boys weren't here yesterday, let's get Stephen A.'s real words. When he said, we're going to go after Brunson, this was Stephen A. This is $100 million microphone soap opera man of the potential soon to be the president y'all got running out here. This is why. These are the people who gets the Oakleys off. It's the Stephen A's. It's the BCS fail camps and all of this. Oh, when I come back, I'm going to tell you why it's locally relevant and why I feel it. Ski and Monty, they ain't not want me to do it, but I got to do it because that's what it's being on the show for. It's about the dang on content, they tell me. I'm sorry. I act like I must have forgot. I didn't forget, though. Yeah, Bomarowski, when we come back, man, I feel like Oakley do about Ewing. Cowardice is what we got running rampant in the Glass City.
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4: No unusual slowdowns, no incidents to pass along at this time on your Friday commute. If you're seeing anything or not, let us know. That's your Cumulus Toledo right now traffic.
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14: I'm tired. I'm tired, y'all. I'm so tired. I slept 2 hours last night. 2 damn hours of tossing and turning. Of staring at my ceiling. On the night at the NBA draft, was held in New York City, Barclays Center. A night in which the New York Knicks had the 11th overall pick in the NBA draft with a ton of holes to fill, with shooters and point guards and rim protectors all over the board. My New York Knicks came away with nothing. Nothing at all. Trading their first round pick away. And for what? To go all in on clearing cap space in hopes of signing Jalen Brunson? Look, I mean, Jalen Brunson is a nice player. Hope the brother comes, hope he gets paid. But the Knicks are acting like he's KD. I'm going to repeat, Jalen Brunson. The Knicks just hired this man's father as an assistant coach. This is what you do to recruit a player in college. This is what you do at Kentucky. But the Knicks are an NBA franchise, at least they're supposed to be. But they've only been out of the first round once since 2001. Once. Missed the playoffs entirely in 16 of the past 21 seasons. Haven't won a damn championship since 1973! I was 5 years old, damn it. 5. So I'm tired. I'm very tired.
1: It's been a wonderful day here on Black and White Sports for Monty Features, for John Nowajeski, for Josh Burnham. We need to get to the party early, John. What you want me to do? What are we supposed to do? What do we do with this?
2: Hey, man, I almost want the Knicks to win now, man.
1: I know. I know what you mean. I know what you mean. Ski, your boy, what do we do with your man, Ski? What do he do? He gets a lot of money, Ski, to do his job.
0: Yeah, he gets a lot of money, all right. But if there's a king of playing both sides of the road, he's the man. Get his blueprint.
1: Right, but I'm trying to get Ski. They tell me I better get. They blame me for having it anyway. They say I had it anyway. It's crazy.
0: Yeah, you know, maybe you got to do your hair differently. Maybe that's what it is.
1: No, he coming to my look. He need to get on my page. It's the problem.
0: Make some Billy D. Williams. You get some Billy D. Williams.
1: I got
0: your soul glow a little bit.
1: Nah, some escrow. No, it's escrow, Ski. That's what you really, that's what we had. Escrow. Yeah, yeah. Yep. Escrow used to be the thing. They like that.
0: That used to be it. The drip. Yes, yep. I saw the drip. I get it. But, yeah. Man, we're going off the rails again. My goodness. Yeah, but, you know, I'm still going to stick to it. Knicks in five. Gentlemen sweep. Ladies and gentlemen, I'm letting you know right now.
1: Ski, why? Hold on, mind before you, because I was, listen, hold on. I'm glad he said this. Ski, and I'm so happy you brought this right now. Welcome back, everybody. Real quickly, though, we're going to close out this first hour. We'll try to do it with some sort of force here. John Nojewski, you just heard. He's here. Monty Features, you heard before that. All right. Finals Friday and Knicks conversation. Spurs. Ski has seemingly gone, you know, I guess a little bit further over the edge of Knick fandom than most. Most Knick fans would not say what you just said. So please explain to us why you're feeling like this. What is giving you this? And I understand you said it even before the first game. So I don't want people to think Ski said it and they right. won and then he says it. No, you, okay, boom. Why are we on this page?
0: Well, the reason I'm on this page is kind of solidifying what I thought before the series even started. And I'm not taking anything away from Wimby's greatness. He's a great player. But if they stick to the blueprint, Sav, of pulling him away from the basket, and Cat Towns keeps playing the way he does, Sav, I just don't see the Spurs winning very many games. It's just they figured it out. I think you're watching the blueprint right now on how to beat them. And until they get and quite frankly, they could be a little fatigued as well. I saw so much of that in game one. I just think that the Knicks are going to come out and really put it to them. The Spurs are going to do what they do in game two. They're going to do come out strong, but I think they're going to weather the storm, and that's why I like them to do it in five.
1: Monty, you agree with this
0: maturity,
1: at all?
0: The maturity of the team, the maturity overall.
2: Absolutely not. Absolutely not. Again, like I said before game one, I was worried about the Spurs being on that emotional high from, you know, and fatigue factor from, you know, OKC's series. But the one thing that the Spurs have had the ability to do all year is to adjust, right? Mm. They learn to adjust with whatever you throw at them at some point. And normally it's in game. But again, when I knew it was all bad when I saw the over exuberant celebrations after that thing. I just know from playing that it's hard to go to come back from that and have to play again in a short period of time. I know it. I think one, they're going to settle into this. To the series, they're going to make the necessary adjustments. They're not going to play like they played, you know, had a horrible shooting games and all that stuff like they did. And Wimby actually has something now that, you know, he's like, okay, now we got to play. It's never a series till somebody wins on somebody else's court. They won on our court. Now it's a series. Now let's get to this dominance. And he's going to figure out that and Cat is not even going to play like that every game. Believe me,
1: that's what I was. Yeah, go ahead. But yeah, that's
2: Cat,
1: what I was going.
2: Cat is not. I don't think he's capable of playing like that all the time. He'll give you a game here and there, but for a series, he's not going to be able to do it. And he'll try, and I hope he tries because when he tries, he'll mess up. He'll mess it up trying to duplicate what he did in game one. So no, I don't agree with that at all.
1: No, I love it, and I love every perspective here, John. I like what you again, what we believe we're seeing, and Monty, I like that you accent this because I do think that's the place where I gotta caution the people. And here's the deal: yesterday, I accented this thing, and I'll give him credit for it. I just don't know how far you can take it, or how far you can ride the energy of it. Now I respect. With the relationship and mom, and there's that. And we all know how those things can energize players. We've seen it. But typically speaking, that's like for a game. Now, that game was the other day, perhaps. And what we got from Cat, and I'm not mad at that either. And I even acknowledge that because it could be easy to dismiss it and say, oh, well, your mom won't get you through this next game. Well, I don't know, and maybe she will. But if you want to sell me that and you want to bet on Cat in that regard because he's going to have four inspired performances where his mother will carry him and the spirits of the cosmos will do that, then cool. I'm not even mad at it because, again, I get that can happen in life. But it's probably not likely. I'm more of the mindset of what Monty was saying, and I know I can almost rely on Cat Towns to almost be responsible at some point for a game loss in a moment, perhaps an undependable sort of demonstration in some form where there's a mental blank out. And again, if we don't get it, then yep, the Knicks probably would be the winners of a series because of back to ski, what you were saying, the different obstacles he can present to your defense and challenges he can present. But is that what you want to bet on? And again, do you want to bet on Josh Hart getting 15 rebounds and being a plus 22 while only scoring 3 points and having things like that? If you're going to tell me that, I can't go with that. Go ahead, John.
0: No, I agree with that. But are you going to bet that the Knicks in general are going to shoot as bad as they did in game one?
1: But the Spurs did too. But both teams, if you're going to say that, they both shot bad.
0: They all played bad. They won on their home floor. So that's where I'm like, they're not going to play that bad again. Brunson's not going to shoot that poorly throughout the game. He's not going to do that.
2: Basically, again, man, my whole thing is, and I said it, the way that they carried on after that game, that's emotionally draining, man. And sure. that emotion, now it's out of the way. Now you will see a Spurs team that is capable of playing, even if they have an average game, it's going to be better than what the Knicks had.
1: And what you saw too, John, like I said, you're going to get a different effort around the board from those guys. There were other guys too that we could certainly hang on the slab of, you didn't give us what we should have gotten out of you. You know what I mean? I think we could throw that around on both sides. So, you know, but what you got out of Wimby the other night, you're not getting 6 turnovers again. You're not going to get 9 threes again. Even if he's on early on from triple, I still don't expect him to take that many attempts. I think tonight you're going to see a challenge to these boys. Can you boys stop me at this rim? Let's see if Cat Towns can stay out here on this floor while I keep crapping on his neck. Let me see if we can do that, Cat Towns. And so I like it, but I like it. This is a great light skin moment. Yeah. It's a great light skin moment in time. It's a beautiful light skin moment.
0: Well, the way the Spurs bounce back in game two, like they've proven in the past few series against Minnesota and whatnot, all the money is going to be on the Spurs to win this game tonight. So you don't think the pressure is going to be
1: Ski, that's the only thing. Hold on. I'm going to come back. We're going to close it out, though. Let's end this hour quick. Yeah, let's end this hour.
0: Run.
1: All right, brother. Talk to you, man. Tune in, don't it? But, yeah, I'm going to get to that point, man, when we come back. And, Monty, I know you got to shoot, man, on this Friday. But, yeah, let me get this break in, man, and we're going to come back and close this hour number one, okay? And, again, it's a lot different than what Ski just said. It's really not that, and all that money isn't on the Spurs tonight. That's why I feel even better about it. All right, sit tight. We're going to close it. Josh has commercials to run.
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19: I'm 23. I get to do it a whole bunch of times. I'm hurt more so for myself, for Mike. I came up short for Mike.
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1: Okay, let's roll out of here first hour into the weekend. My man Monty Features in here. Shout out John Nowajeski. Appreciate you popping in, brother. All right. And let me say this to him, too, because he was we were getting out of here for that break. Listen, as of most of the morning, and I think the last time I checked, it was probably, I don't know, about 11:25 a.m. At that point, we were still 50-50. You see what I'm saying? That's the thing, though.
2: Right.
1: John, I need you to know that. We were 50-50, and let me see. Okay, right now, we are 55-45. So that money, see, the tilt is already New York, so I feel comfy in that now. Your bet is San Antonio. Even though, see, they're thinking like Ski.
2: Right.
1: These folks, Monty, watch this. They're not going to win again. Remember, I went over the whole thing because if you betting, no, man, too many people think they know what's going to go on. I don't know who, okay, letting the Knicks go on with their painful anguish even longer. I think that's a better seller for New York to watch the pain of them cry and buckle and watch Spike and all these people and Stephen A. That's going to be the kicker. The network will get him. That'll be the best part of it all. They stuck. There's no, I'm telling you, especially if they don't win again. Like, okay, if they win tonight, that's not, I'm telling you, we went over it. Yes, nobody cares. Great. But then it'll be Sunday. I'm pretty sure game three is on Sunday.
2: Monday.
1: Is it Monday?
20: In the Garden? Monday.
1: Monday? Oh, okay. Monday, so they're going to let us get through the whole weekend, too, and build it up. So they're going to let it drum up all day on Monday, too. You see what I'm saying? And that could be the night. That's the one I'm waiting on. Because in my heart of hearts, I believe that's the night Wimby cuts up. I could be wrong. It could be four, but I feel like these first two times in the Madison Square, we're going to see something we hadn't seen. I think because, you know what I'm saying? Because the thing about him, he's conscious of all of this and he's trying to be, hold on. Oh, I know what, Josh. I know it's too late and I know we got to roll. Please look up Charles Barkley. Charles Barkley hack. See if you can find Charles Barkley comments on Wimby. Even throw the word proud into the search and see if it don't pop up quick, then whatever, we ain't got time. But
20: there's one that says proud to know Wimby will get the face of the league.
1: Play this. Monty, get this before we get out of here on this first hour. Everybody get this, because this is the point. This is what, I hope this is what Josh is telling me, and it sounds like this is exactly what I hope that it is, and I don't think, and this is what I want then my man K Jones and these boys from yesterday, because they were saying we're not really believing in Wimby. We don't think it's all of that. You got what you got. You got it? How long is it?
20: Here it is. 36 seconds.
1: Okay, here it is, Mike.
21: The emotion that kid showed after game 7, it almost brought tears to my eyes. I was like, the NBA is in a great place having that kid as the face of our league for the next 20 years. His emotion, it was so incredible. And then I watched the press conference and he talked about how much winning meant to him. I was like, it made me so proud that guy is going to be the face of our league for the next 20 years.
1: That's real, man. And Charles Barkley says that about you. Because you know what he's saying right there? Now, nobody understands the assimilation. Hey, LeBron, with your punk ass, the way you've destroyed it over the last 20, it took you a generation to make this a doggone punksman circus around here. You know what I mean? It's a damn Danskin dungeon is the NBA around here now. And this young man, it says no room for that. He let OKC, hey, Chet, get you some bastard nuts if you're going to be in the NBA. You can't be. Go take that to the G League with that. Go do something else. This ain't that. That's what it is. See, and all the people who know, all the coaches listening to it, all the players that ever played it, everybody of a certain age, man, stop it. And you should be thankful we got it. That's why tonight somebody getting their neck cracked. It could get ugly. I think tonight is ugly. I think it's an ugly night is what's going on here tonight. But we should celebrate that he's here. We'll lose or draw. We need somebody to care, man, about coming to compete. We just asking somebody to care about coming to compete, please. You know what I'm saying? Please. It's all right to lose. You can lose. I got to go get my game better then. He beat me today. Or he can't even beat. Well, then show he can be. If today he beat you, your mouth can't change that today. Right. See, it's that. It used to be a life of that. And damn what you said, what it was going to do, and did all this, and all we used to get. See, we coming from a time where we used to, again, Centennial Hall, it could be a Friday night, somewhere we get ready to see. We could be over here at 2300 Collingwood. These lights is going to come on, and we're going to find out who jumper is what and what is this. We're going to see. I don't understand all this. We get posts and posts and post pictures of posts that ain't real. I'm sorry. And I didn't even do the thing. You guys thought I was going to clown and target folks. I'm not. There's no place. I'm going to stay a professional. I'm chilling. Monty, I tricked them. They thought it was going. I'm not going, please. I ain't jumping out my spot for the foolishness. No, they know what it is. Stop it. Hey, man, I appreciate you, man. Anything, what you got going, sir? Man, the weekend, man? What's going down?
2: Just a private party on Saturday. And then I'm going to Texas Deep Brazil in Detroit. Get some eating on Sunday. So that's
1: okay.
2: It.
1: That's what it is. It's a married man stuff. Married man stuff. Let me stop. I don't.
2: Hey, let me. Can I say this, though?
1: Yes, sir.
2: Man, last night, movie night, extraordinary, man. We had about 120 to 160 people out there. We had the top-notch sports out there. They had the 4-on-4 tournament. Man, weather flawless. It was absolutely epic, man. So shout out to my team, man, Premier Screenings and the city of Toledo, man. It was dope, really dope.
1: Absolutely, man. Congratulations, brother, and thank you. You know what I'm saying? Again, providing that for the city, man. People love that. I told them what it was. Everybody said, you missed that, man. We'll let you know when the next one is. Remember that, Premier Screenings, though. Check those guys out online and plug in. Impressed, man. We talk to you on Monday, brother. Enjoy your weekend.
2: You too.
1: All right. All right, Josh Burnham, we'll come back, man. 5:05, everybody. We got a second hour around here, and a few more of our family, man, will be through. All right, so sit tight. More work.
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24: Probably can't name me a single white billionaire who does not employ at least 5 to 10,000 of his own race. I'm gonna say that one more time. You can't name me a single white billionaire, Chinese billionaire, Arab billionaire who doesn't employ at least 5 to 10,000 of his own race. Now show me a black billionaire who employs 5 to 10,000 of his own race. You know why you can't? Because the white billionaire says that my success must automatically reciprocate to my people, or I will be rejected by my people. Do you understand me? Black billionaires, they only are concerned about themselves and their family, and they simply want all the other black people to worship their wealth. You feel me?
25: Mm-hmm.
24: So they'll come in a ghetto with a big truck and a car, right? So they can be worshipped by blacks, but they don't want to empower blacks. Black millionaires and billionaires do not systemically empower other black people. Black celebrities do not systemically empower other black celebrities. White people do it as a rule of thumb. We hardly, if ever, do it.
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1: Hour number two, a strong buck 20. It's Black and White Sports. It's no grade to the situation. No chaser, none of that. We don't do nothing with the ice, none of this stuff. Seriously, all right? Just so you know, it's not like anything else. And they are doing it state to state. Josh, we hear the word is strong. 19. It could be 19, state to state, worldwide. What you want to do?
20: What do we do if we get to 20 or so?
1: I don't know. I'm just saying. So you're going to be out here with autographs. It might happen tonight. You already know. You know how they run up on you, John. Here we go. Out of the halftime locker room. Thank you. Monty Features. Thank you, John Nowajeski. Good first hour. Appreciate that work for sure. All right. We did a lot of things in that first one, and we still were able to hover around the NBA Finals scene in which we get to game two tonight. Also, you saw last night, Stanley Cup was dramatic. Yep, lap lighter, overtime. Don't forget Seth Jarvis. That was official. Sandman, you know he'll chop about that later on, so don't go anywhere or move. But we like the fact that the Czar is coming through here shortly. Before we do it, though, we got to say something to our friends at Mama Mary's because the second hour traffic has begun around here. And when you consider, Frank has been very conscientious of the fact that the 250th anniversary is at hand, wants you to be aware that Mama Mary's is celebrating the event with a 17.76% discount when you order online. 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We got to move. 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It's in Holland on Airport and Hollow.

0: second hour going off around here. Get your David Lee Roth on. That's him, right? They Panama, right? David Lee Roth.
1: Yeah,
0: that was
1: Panama.
0: Still out. Yeah, yeah. This wasn't Hagar. Okay, I got you. Going off. I see you. So, the second hour we begin as the conversation continues. As I mentioned, the czar is in the building. I appreciate it. Keeping his word, nonetheless. That's what you like most, Josh Burnham. Do you see that? I want you to learn something from our man, Schmidt Bauer, here. That's why he's like he is, Josh.
1: Yeah.
0: He's an ambassador. He's a big dog.
1: The bird's
0: why.
1: The bird's the word.
0: You see what he said? He said, hey, listen, I didn't have time to dilly-dally with you clowns earlier in the week. Listen, I will holler at you later on. You know, I'll get and you did it. Here he is, ladies and gentlemen. He is Chris Midbauer. He's the czar and the voice of the Whitmer Panthers around here. And I want to – have you taken over the Wranglers yet too, Chris? Is that your whole – I don't know.
2: You got spot duty. The year for TV stuff.
0: Okay.
2: There, so just did like the last three games. So
0: all right.
2: Their season came to an end, but they had a nice year. Good season for them.
0: Absolutely. Absolutely. Well, I know you get it in. Like I said, everybody, he's a big dog. Chris Midbauer in here, man. So listen, a lot of stuff happening. Obviously, as we get into this weekend, and how do I frame? Because we had skis on with this notion that the Knicks are somehow going to dominate the Spurs, which is weird. I'm not even saying that the Knicks can't win. Part of me, I think, believed it even before we got started. I was telling myself, I don't know, all of the energy surrounding it, all the things they can do, the NBA can finally celebrate the number one market. You know, I was like, okay, whatever, however it goes, you know, but I don't believe that anymore, even after the loss, Chris, and I think that people would be very premature in even thinking that it's foregone, even if the Knicks, let's say the Knicks do win tonight, because I heard a lot of that. Maybe let's take that, you can roll you on the scene with that one, Chris. Like, they've won twice. We've heard the comment already here today, and we've heard it everywhere. You win on somebody's court, series is on, so okay, great. You know you got a series immediately from game one, so on and so forth. But I believe the demeanor of Victor when he speaks to us and says, we don't really have a stressful energy here. And we really know where we will tweak our game and the Knicks will have a lot to deal with. I feel like that's what I'm getting. I don't know, where are you at? You saw the first one, I'm assuming. Just even your thoughts on that. And like I said, what if the Knicks were to go up 2-0?
2: I think the biggest concern I would have if I'm a Spurs person or fan is that team looked gassed in the fourth quarter of game one. And there's not a lot of time in between the games. Again, you got one day today. You have two when you go to New York. There's a one day again. So they're not getting more than 2 days. And whether you want to admit it or not, the team that has the more rested legs is the team that ends up having a little bit more juice in the tank. If you look at the shots at the end of that game, Spurs were all over the place. Nothing was hitting the net, or the rim, side of the backboard, top of the backboard, air balls. I mean, it was like that team all of a sudden got sapped of all their power in like the last 5 minutes of the game. Meanwhile, Jalen Brunson had enough. OG absolutely closed that game, helped close that game for the Knicks. I wonder just how much these Spurs have left in the tank. And if I could say too about Wemby, the one thing that when you think about, again, having that stamina, it's a guy that has not played this far into a season yet. Yeah. And I do think there's something to say for that. You can say all you want about resting and doing everything right, eating right, whatever.
0: Yeah.
2: But this is a young team that has not played this level of game or minutes in a season yet. And that does take a toll.
0: Talking to Chris Midbauer here, and Chris says, listen, it can be a fatigue we even may see increase. It's tough. Chris, I appreciate it because I know you're a logical man and you usually don't come as erratically as Ski does, and, you know, with just preposterous notions that absolutely should not even get on the air, right? But that's not what you do. So I will let you have some of that because I'm sitting there listening to you talking. I'm like, I can imagine if Wimby were to somehow break down. We saw it and he just couldn't summon the energy to deal with all of the Knicks that still, because the Knicks will still continue to attack him. I think there will be some differences tonight about what they throw at him defensively, because I think Mike Brown is not being given enough credit for, you know, the mental aspect that he presents to all of what's happening. You know, I'm very interested to see what my young dog does here in San Antonio, because obviously his first stage. But I don't know, Chris, it's just something about these guys not knowing any of what they're not supposed to do. I mean, they hear it all. We haven't seen it yet. And I guess I might just ask everybody, give me tonight's game, even if they lose it. Let me see how they play it. Because, again, it was looking okay. And like I said, if I didn't have my sinister mind of suspiciousness about the league in general, waiting for these little shoes to drop, that's how I took game one, because I feel like the live betting had gotten too extreme and they closed it and they shut the door like that. Like right now, Chris, before you came on and John was saying what he was saying at the end of hour one, and I had to come back after the break to tell everybody else that it was a 50-50 prospect earlier in the morning. It is now tilted 55-45, still there. It's an undecided room, but most people going to lean Knicks, maybe for what you're saying. Maybe they saw enough. See, it's that last thing you saw. That's why I keep saying that, man. Everybody, just be careful, man, when the Spurs come out. I like them in the first half for sure.
2: But we are a prisoner of the moment. I mean, you look at we're going based off of what we saw last. And you're right. I'm not going to sit there and say that San Antonio's done. I don't think they're washed by any means. I won't hop on the Knicks are going to dominate train at all. Yeah. But the other part that I will say, and I feel like this kind of gets glossed over a lot. I've heard some people mention it, but it's not been a dominant narrative. The Knicks have not lost a playoff game since April. They are on a heater right now.
0: And this is
2: not about the Spurs. It's not about the Cavs. It wasn't about the Sixers. This is a Knicks team that is playing historically good basketball in the playoffs right now. Doesn't mean it's going to hold. Right. Doesn't mean that they're going to win the series. It's very possible that this is where, you know, game one of the finals is where that train ends, and all of a sudden they fall off a cliff. It's possible. But you think about the historical implications and what the Knicks have done just from a performance standpoint over the last 12 playoff games that they've played in. It's unbelievable. Like metrics that are off the charts that like the 90s Bulls didn't do in the playoffs. So there has to be something to be said for that. It may not matter. I mean, they could be playing the Globetrotters. It may not matter right now with the way these Knicks are playing.
0: Man, Chris, see, when you, that's what I say. You get me every time, man. You're right though. And we're not one to look at it. Like I said, cause I'm going to try to fix my brain to be on what I'm on. And I'm wanting to see when, but that's why I say, Chris, I got to see tonight's work.
2: Yeah, no,
0: I got to see what these Spurs, boy, because I know that, man, these boys are some greyhounds, man. And these boys get real jungle Jimmy, and it gets weird quick. And the Knicks might look old on you suddenly. Them boys will start looking like they ain't played since Villanova. That they might look like they've aged. You know what I'm saying? So I don't know. And Brunson, I see what you – I know Brunson is saying – to hell with it all. Brunson told us in game one, and really for our young players, if you think about it, young players, you should think of this and always keep your wits about you. Didn't matter. None of this, none of the previous activities went off until that last few, and it's time to get a win. I'm your best bet. See, that's the thing. That's why when Ski, they keep talking this Cat Towns stuff. If Cat Towns give me a bucket or something, and plays that certainly determine how this turns out, then I can get on that train, but I can't. I've seen too much Cat Towns clownery. Now I'm trying to let the thing with the mom happen and not trying to diss that, because I know a man can be inspired and he can carry that. So I want to be careful. I don't want to, but I don't, at the same time, I don't want to Disneyland that. But at the same time, I'm not going to try to realistically apply that to the conversation, because I know what I have yet to see from Cat Town. So for all intents and purposes, for now, he'll deserve the benefit of the doubt, because as you say, Chris, along the lines of this historic demonstration, he has done it. You could even say each man almost probably has personally done exactly that. And so I think that collective, yes, we get what we're talking about in the Knicks collective. But again, each individual, he's the guy doing that. And I'm not sure I can expect each one of those individuals. You want to argue Brunson? You can have that. I'm pretty sure we're going to get that work every time. But no Mikal Bridges to speak of. Again, it's Obi today. It might not be Obi tomorrow. It's that thing with the Knicks. They have that. So yeah. Because I know that, and because they haven't lost since Neverland, nah, Chris, it's waiting to happen. It's just they're going to do something, though, tricky, because I would expect a lot of people probably to assume we get a gimme with the money line on the Spurs, but I think what you said is maybe closer to what most people feel, and that little tip of the scale says it. Right now. So, you know, we got our eye on it. You know what I mean?
2: And you mentioned Cat too. I mean, that's really where that flipped. When they lost that game against Atlanta, they went to making Cat more of a high post.
0: Right.
2: Kind of where the offense ran through him. And I'm not saying he has been, it's not like his numbers are astronomically better, but not having Jalen waste as much time, not waste as much energy trying to play ISO until later in the game. I mean, that's made a big difference. And I honestly think what Jalen Brunson has done, and not to put my Cavaliers hat on, but what Jalen Brunson has done, I think, has changed the conversation even a little bit in Cleveland of, do you move on from Mitchell instead of Mobley? Because of right now, maybe it's a situation where everybody says the small guard can't win you games like that. Well, we now have limited sample size, but a small guard dominating late in game one of the NBA Finals, dominating through late games of the Eastern Conference Finals, and is it a situation where you go, maybe just Donovan Mitchell isn't it? Maybe it's we look to move him and get better there. I mean, honestly, that's the kind of conversation that's going on right now in Cavalier circles.
0: Sit tight.
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0: Okay, we continue. Second hour work as we approach the bottom of the hour here. Black and White Sports, it's 100.7 ESPN here in the Lucas County vicinity. We got our man Chris Schmidbauer is in the building with us. He's the czar, voice of the Whitmer Panthers, everybody. Andy Sanz.

0: Ivan's days in Cleveland are numbered.
1: Now, this would be a great time. I'm glad you said this. 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It is a Friday. All right. 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And of course, you might have to do something with the decor of your home or your space or that man cave of a basement or what have you. Change that decor without spending more. Call my people, Consign It Home Interiors, okay? 6925 West Central. Tony, Jackie, there waiting for you to come through and tell them Sav sent you through the spot. They will call me back, and I like that because that's usually a pleasant rapport when they speak. All right? Okay. So back to the business at hand is all guests and calls brought to you by. Wake up call line. Here we go. Sandman added to the festivities. Andy sends out to everybody live from the 216 remotely, Cleveland, Ohio. And that's been a buzz, as we know, most of the week. But we have to get back to a few things. As I mentioned, Sandman, real quick, though, because I do want to get back. Chris and I were having this conversation because I got to get your response. He actually said something that I think was mega magnificent in a way. And I thought his concept is pretty appropriate. I just didn't think I'd ever hear anybody else say it. I feel like I've been thinking it for a while. But here's the deal. Your initial remarks with regard to my man, Seth Jarvis, who has now given us a conversation because we have a tied series. Also, we had history in coming back 2+ goals down, 10 minutes to play. All this is impressive. I'm just not impressed, Andy. And the Knights are going to smash these boys, though. Still, I believe this. I'm sorry, Andy. Help me.
2: This is going to be a very on the edge of your seat series, whichever team you're pulling for. Based on the way these first two games have gone. I just think that Carolina just finally found the ability to use their game in that third period and into overtime. And I really question John Tortorella's decision to challenge that call because that power play gave Carolina the lead. Now, Vegas ended up tying it, sending it to overtime. But I felt like Vegas was going to possibly win that game in regulation if Carolina doesn't get that power play, just because that's what Vegas does, right? So I question that decision. But at the same time, Carolina's got to get better. You know, it was a huge win. It was a massive win to tie the series. But they're still making too many mistakes, and if they continue to make those mistakes, you're right, Sam. Vegas will end up winning the series.
1: All right, brother. So let me shift gears real quick again. Now, Chris said something here a moment ago before we went to this last break, and I thought it was real heavy because I think he might be on to something. But Chris, I'll let you set it up. We were talking about the Knicks thing, and you know, just that conversation and Brunson and being able to dominate, small man dominating, and what we've been looking at. And, you know, they claim this isn't necessarily possible. But Chris, would you like to expand or

0: again, share first and then expand on what you were saying a moment ago about the Cleveland situation as it relates to what we're seeing in New York.
1: Yeah, basically the premise is essentially that we've always been told that small guards can't win big games, that they can't win series, they can't win an NBA Finals for you. And we're starting to see, granted, limited sample size, that that might be possible. And if Jalen Brunson and the Knicks do win and Jalen Brunson ends up being the guy that leads them, do you look at it and say it's not the that small guards can't do it, it's the small guard that Cleveland has that can't do it? And so is it a situation, if you're going to improve somewhere, do you improve by getting rid of the small guard that you have that you feel like can't do it and look elsewhere versus moving the guy that's 24 and may or may not get better? But again, the thought would be maybe that's where you improve, not necessarily getting rid. Because everybody, I think, has said, Evan's the guy that's got to go. Evan's the trade chip. And I think it's a legit question to have of if you don't believe that you have the right small guard to get you over the hump, maybe that's the direction you go instead of trading the big guy away.
2: That's an interesting take. You know, my thoughts are Donovan Mitchell is one of the top 10 players in the NBA, and you can't let a player like that just walk. You have to get something in return before
1: for he sure. You trade him, obviously. Yeah,
2: but I don't think it's that time yet. I really don't. I think that what the Cavs want to do in the offseason is they got to the conference finals. So they see that as a win, guys. They see that as they're heading in the right direction. What they have to figure out is how do they get past that? How do they get past getting swept by the Knicks? What was it that was the problem within that series? That's what they have to find out. And to me, it was James Harden. James Harden was the problem. He turned the ball over way too much. I don't think he plays well with Mitchell. And I don't think he's willing to be the facilitator that he was in the regular season when it comes to the postseason. I think the Cavs' answer would be to trade Harden to Dallas and get Kyrie Irving back to Cleveland. Now, I would look at doing that more than I would look at trying to trade Mobley to Milwaukee for Giannis.
0: Andy. Oh, Andy said, let's get 2016 in here. King is coming home. Y'all can cancel it. Listen, man. L.A. is not offering LeBron no deal. Get your ass out of here, man. There will be no statues. There will be none of this. Please save face, Mr. James. And please, I want this for you. I want this to go well. I want it to end so they can be mad at me celebrating with you again somehow. Because I'm not going to – we had a big celebration at a time, and I'm going to leave it there because they do stuff these days. They get you retroactive.
2: Yeah. Yeah, I
0: know. They come retroactive. We don't know what's going on. I'm gonna chill out.
2: But I'm with Chris. I don't think you trade Mobley. I don't. You know, Giannis is older. He's more injury prone. That's not the answer. Maybe Jared Allen is the problem.
0: No, I love the guy.
2: Want to go that way? But I just don't feel comfortable doing that either. There's just something missing, and to me, it's the point guard. The point guard is the biggest issue because you need somebody that can facilitate. You need somebody that can take the pressure off Donovan. Garland wasn't the guy. Harden's not the guy. This late in his career, I think Kyrie Irving's the guy. I think you bring him back, and I think you see what he and Mitchell can do together. And that, to me, is where I would start if I were the Cavs.
0: They get all
1: if you did go that route, though, I don't think you would see that until probably the trade deadline because they're bringing James back on a 2-year 60-ish, I think, just because they kind of promised that before he waived the no-trade clause. But, I mean – I think everything has to be on the table, mainly because I think everybody has just said your trade piece is Evan. That's the guy you've got to get rid of. But I think I'm starting to feel a little bit more like you are, where it's like I don't know that you can just throw the baby out with the bathwater because you got swept in the conference finals. So do you look at small improvements or, again, that Giannis move? I'm with you. Unless he's going to sign an extension, I don't feel comfortable doing that for a 1 year. And even then, I agree with you with the injuries. I don't know that you can guarantee he's healthy. There's a lot of questions they have, but I think it opens an interesting door. If Jalen Brunson proves that a small guard can win, maybe he's the unicorn. I mean, you could look at it from that standpoint, or maybe it's the small guard that Cleveland has that can't get him over the hump. I just think it's an interesting thing to kind of consider as we get towards the early part of July.
0: All right.
2: If you look back at that series, though, guys, that Mobley was not the issue with against New York. And that's why I don't think the Cavs are going to trade him. Unless, like Chris was saying, Giannis wants to sign an extension. If he's willing to sign an extension, you might have to take a look at it. But I think Mobley's the future. He's the guy you build the team around. He's the guy you drafted third overall over Scottie Barnes. You made that decision. You've got to make it work somehow, some way. Unless you bring another team in that we're not thinking about and you pull off a 4, 5, 6 team trade and you get a couple of pieces, then maybe you consider it. But I just can't see a 1-for-1 or a 2-for-1 to Milwaukee. That does not make sense for what the Cavs need. Like I said, point guard is the issue. Kyrie's the play.
0: Chris, unfortunately, Chris was the last word, though, about two, three and a half minutes ago. But we'll come back and try to finish it strong. Sit tight.
3: Stay close. Andre of the Savages is just warming up. 100.7 The Ticket.
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1: To Albert Earl here, and see if he can help us, because we're missing the fourth team to take on the 89 Mac men in the nightcap. 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Scott Bittinger and the crew. Killed you with that. You didn't know. You weren't ready. 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And the 90, Scoop William. 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
1: Final time before we go on a Finals Friday, Game 2. Appreciate you, Glass City, rolling with us every time. We do it 4 to 6, just so you know, in case you guys just popped in now. We'll be back Monday, you know, good Lord willing. You guys have a wonderful weekend, too, out there. Be safe. Weather seems to be cooperative. Shout out to our man Denny Schaefer tonight in his disco dance party. Josh on deck. He's going to choke. He's scary, Larry. He's not going to be. There'll be no story. Nothing's going to happen. I'm not. It's just a bunch of talk. We're not going to be.
5: Well, you're the one who's doing the talking.
1: We're going to be party savants.
5: Watch.
1: Yeah, okay. And I'm going to tell them, Josh, when there's nothing to tell. All right. So. There you have it, ladies and gentlemen. But no, shout out to Denny and everything, again, going on at Hensville tonight. So people will be out there, be there or be square. We know that's going crazy. Also, again, we got the fellas in here. And my bad, I know Andy's very upset with me. Andy, I had to get you. Sorry. You went crazy right there. It was too much. It went way too James Harden-y into way too much. So I'm sorry, man. I had to get you. It was perfect. It was perfect. Chris landed the plane just right. He came, brought it all the way back to Jalen Brunson and boom, dropped it. I was like, we're going to it. We come back to the finals. Nope, Andy wanted more of the deal. Explain. He said, I'm going to get my Andrew Sanzada Berry on.
6: Dang it, Bobby.
7: That's what happens when you get me to talk about
1: Chris. I know. That's what Josh said. Josh said, you got him going. He said, I don't know why. He said, you got Andy going. You know what he does. I was like, man, I had to run out in the hall, dude. This is the greatest thing. You guys are so beneficial to my mental health. Let me tell you. My regular life doesn't do it. This is the only escape. After this, this is the tears. I know at 6, it's all back to hell, right? It's 22 hours of general, call it maybe 21 because I'm getting ready for the show. So it's like mentally I go into another thing. But by the time I get in and it's over, 6 o'clock comes, I always drive over to the, you know, I have to look at, because they'll say you're tripping out too light. I got to call. It's too many numbers I need to call, fellas. I got a lot of numbers. Got a lot of numbers. I need to make some calls. That's all I'm telling.
7: 1-800-GAMBLE.
1: Hey, that one is, we know that one. That's on Paramount. We got that.
8: That's on speed.
1: Yeah, I got others, Andy. That's what I'm saying. So I know I'm going back into hell as soon as it's over. So, right, like, you know how they say, players always tell you, man, when I'm on the court, that's the place. That's the of solace. That's where you escape. It is very more than true. It's very more than true. Let me tell you all. Let me please be honest when I say this. So, but yeah, you guys heard that. We're getting the ad together. The Albert Earl was complete. That would be a hell of a night, though. Andy, I know you're probably not, like I said, you didn't like grow up in Toledo and all of that. But Chris, I feel, has a sense of, you know, some of the nostalgia and history when I've spoken to him. But Chris, you got your guys in there anyway, though. Like I said, I killed him with the Scott Bittinger. He wasn't ready. He was waiting for something else, Andy. When you describe that team, you go, there's a couple guys you could go with, right, and throwing that up there on the marquee. But those guys playing the athletes of the Bulldogs in 90 and that situation, because that's a contrasting game. You see what I'm saying? If it were real, Chris, if that could happen, and that's your opener, that's the matinee, and then you come – I know what he's talking about because I was young, 84, boy, like he said, these boys at Scott, Ben has some situations, man. He didn't win it. You know what I'm saying? He couldn't get it. They used to talk about Ben crazy. It's like, oh, Ben Wynn, you keep losing. You know, they used to go off. They did all that. Until you get it, then you got to shut up. But at the end of the day, playing those guys against Schroeder's 89, yeah, that's smoke right there. Because, see, Melvin and Jimmy and that's all day. See, that's the same thing right there. That's all day. We getting down on that.
7: You should create a graphic with the bracket with the four teams and have everybody vote to see who they think would win those matches.
1: Yeah, this ain't over. This is not over. Because listen, I'm talking to some. I got a nephew, man, and I thought of this. I said if this were a project that I could find out, because we're trying to figure out ways to try to enhance, like his direction and his brain. Because this guy, he's not 13, guys, 12. He's trying to code things. Like, he's sitting up there. We can't even find ways to stimulate his brain. So I said that to say that's what I should take him. Nephew, can you make me a game where the AI could settle this? If I could figure out how to enter at least some semblance of information where we could get some sort of visual, we could see this going. You know what I'm saying? Like, if we could see this, bruh, and they would watch it.
6: You could put together like a 64 team, or even if you want to do 32, and you could just have like settle who is the greatest, who's considered the greatest Toledo team of all time.
5: Mm. It's not 64 anymore. It's now 76.
1: Yeah. Well, whatever. But he's right. True. He's you're right on, though. Don't let him hear. Because next thing you know, if y'all hear it, then the BCSN will try it. Instead of just calling me, let's get the money. They won't do it. This is what I'm talking about. No, they'll try to pop off. Ooh, we came up with it. And you guys let them because you support it. It's craziness. Stop this. Stop it. It's not really helping your kid. Trust me, it never helps your kids. But nonetheless, okay. That would be electrifying, though, because you got that game. Because, again, it's not going to be the same Jim. Jim is not going to control that game like that. Not against them. He's not. Not against that Melvin Newman. And guess what? I'm going to lean toward the 84 boys win because we're deficient. We can't deal with the point guard. Chris Paulinus is involved in this. Nah, ain't nothing happening. Ain't nothing happening. Him and Melvin. And no disrespect, Dave, big bro, Dave Smith. I love, but ain't nothing. It's not going to happen. I don't think it's going to happen. That's one of your problems. But then again, though, that Donnie Dobbs matchup. Somebody going to catch hell. That's going to be hell. I don't know what man, this will be real. We got to look at this. Sorry, we were supposed to talk about the NBA.
6: The bigger matchup is going to be how far out are you going to have to park if you're in the 8 o'clock game? Because Lord knows,
1: man,
6: that lot that's across the bridge with the parking garage is going to be full.
1: It's over.
6: There's no lot in front of Savage at that point.
1: No.
6: That didn't exist. Parking at the Glass Bowl, that's going to be full. We might be taking the shuttle from Scott Park to get there.
1: We got issues all the way, everybody to 7-Eleven and beyond. You got all this going on. At this point, you like I said, you down, Pat. Damn, Upton, we're looking at going down here. We might be messing with Smead down there. This boy, we might be messing with something down there, getting over there to the neighborhood.
6: People waiting in the Ottawa River just trying to get across from Douglas Road.
1: Man, they heard about it. Listen, they driving. Somebody heard something in Detroit about something going on. Jalen Rose and them boys came down. Everybody came to see this. So please know. Yeah, man, he might be on to something. We got to check, people. That one's not done. Sorry. We took a little detour there into classic high school basketball. Matter of fact, now I'm thinking of a Savvy Television exclusive. Where you can only see it there, Josh. You have to download the app. That's right. How you do it.
5: They're going to make their own 30 for 30?
1: Well, no, I'm thinking something, Josh. I get stopped talking because they can hear. It's not like Failcam ain't listening to this stuff. Please don't think that. He just ain't silly enough yet to respond. Anyway, back to the NBA thing. The NBA people are doing something tonight, so we probably should come back and talk about that. So let me come back to the sad man. What are you thinking, sir? Tonight we're game two. I feel like it's not a unique analysis. We're probably going to get most of it is sounding the same with the expectation that the Spurs respond, except for Ski. And Ski was big on Knicks go up 2-0.
7: Well, you know, I could see why he would say that after what we saw in game one, but I just think you're going to see a more aggressive Wemby tonight. And if that happens, New York can't stop that. On top of that, I think that San Antonio is going to find a way to get the others involved more earlier so that their confidence is high. And their defense is not going to allow Brunson two games in a row to do what he did in the fourth quarter. So for those reasons, I say San Antonio wins. Did you happen to catch the piece that Whitlock did on Wembanyama the other day, disrespecting the United States during the national anthem? Did you catch that?
1: Why? Because he kept his arms folded?
7: Yeah, I think that's exactly
1: what it was. But I was wondering about that. But I thought about, I'm not from here, though. I don't have to, I have to salute like that? I don't know. I'm just saying, trying to put it in his mind. But does he have to adapt because we just here on soil? Because if we go somewhere, are we going to do what the African government asks us to do in their athletic contest and we come over there and play? I'm just saying. You know what I'm saying? I don't remember Rocky throwing up the Russian salute. He didn't hail the premier when they got ready to get down. I don't know.
7: The only point I agree with Whitlock on for that is, if you're going to be the face of the league, you got to understand the league is here. You've got to respect that. So that was my two cents on it. That's all.
1: Yeah, no, I got you. Go ahead, Chris, though, again, and tonight. And I don't even know. And maybe, Chris, you got thoughts on that, too. I'm not sure, though. I felt like I saw it, and I said, France. I'm not from here. I don't know. Do I have to adhere to this? I don't have a problem with it. It didn't bug me out at all.
6: Well, the only thing I know about game two tonight is it has to be the other guys that get San Antonio going, because you can't have De'Aaron Fox be 3-13. Champagne was picked on repeatedly late in that fourth quarter defensively. He has to be better. And I thought Stephon Castle was, for putting up 17 points, that was the quietest 17 points I've seen a guy put up in a while. So it can't just be all on Wemby. This is when you need those others to show up. Steve tells us every week that there's plenty of guys on this team. Well, they better start stepping up tonight. Otherwise, it could be where they go to New York down 2-0.
1: That's how you hit him, Chris. Get him below the back. Can't see driving. Listen, you heard him, real sports guy. We're going to see you on Tuesday because it'll be serious at that point. But I appreciate you guys and those points. And I'm glad you brought up Champagne, because I was saying that again. I don't ever need this amount of volume from him, even though he can make those. We get it, but you saw what happened. I'm on fire in the first half, the same 5-0 though, in the second half. So please, people, chill out. That's never good. When a guy like that starts feeling very, you know, liberated, we don't need that. Never do you need that.
7: Yeah, seriously. I think you need to see more Dylan Harper tonight, too. I don't think he played enough.
1: I agree, but listen, back to Chris, though, too, because I'm thinking you reminded me. Listen, Fox with the high ankle sprain, people, chill out, man. Give him a break, but he realizes I'm not hitting shots. I have to hit shots, but there are things he's not capable of doing. So maybe that's why you do it, Andy. Get him out of there. I don't know. But do I offset what we're doing rhythmically because Harper's coming in here? If I start Harper, I don't really upgrade with my power because Fox, I know I'm weak with him. So let me start him. If he's not cooking, I get Harper. I don't wait. You know what I mean? That's all I would say. But I keep things as they are. You know what I'm saying? But listen, let me get these plays out of here before we go.
7: You got to start the veteran, for sure. Yes.
1: Yeah, let him start. See what it is tonight. He realizes he's not hitting shots. So we'll see what it is, man. Game two tonight, everybody is going down. All right, Chris Smith-Bauer, appreciate you, sir. Very, very thankful, all right, for your appearance, as well as Andy Sanzada. Monty Features in that bag, along with John Nowajeski. So, fellas, appreciate it, man. That is Finishing Strong on a Friday. Josh says it is confirmed. Okay, so on the way out of here, look, man, I'm definitely going to go Spurs money line. I'll try to keep it simple. I'll be honest with you, though. I think they cover this tonight because everybody going to jump on this Knicks 6.5, or as it were, right? I do think we end up probably going over this 215.5 there. Over to the ladies tonight. The favorites, I'll just go ahead and roll with them. We got Chi-Town, you got Portland, and you got Dallas. They all win money line, so we'll roll with that just because it looks like the best thing to do. And on the diamond tonight, I think we lose locally. Cincinnati and Detroit lose. And Cleveland, I think we make it a sweep. All of our home teams lose tonight. Maybe I'll throw that out there. So we'll talk to you guys on Monday. You guys be kind, be safe, be respectful. Enjoy this work tonight. Never cheat on your wife, man, and handle your weekend business today. Shout out to the disco.
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11: So for you, you can sleep in your own bed, hang out with the missus and the kids.
12: Damn it, Freddie, I'm going to get right into it. I told my wife she better have them kids in bed by a certain time. Hey, yo, okay. It's Love Friday. It's me and her night. It's Love Friday. When I get that feeling, have them babies
11: Love
12: in that
11: Friday.
12: Bed. By a certain time.
11: Why did I open that door?
12: Pause, my brother. I'm at home. It's Love Friday. Put them chilling in the bed by a certain time. And come on to daddy mama. I got this 5-hour energy, baby. It's time to rock and roll.
10: This is Freddie and Harry.

0: I'm Ed Benkin. First up, the NBA Finals in Game 2 tonight in San Antonio. The Spurs will try to even the series with the Knicks after New York took Game 1 on Wednesday. ESPN's Vincent Goodwill says this is not the time for San Antonio to panic.
1: I'm not going to panic if I'm the Spurs. The Spurs aren't the Boston Celtics. The Spurs are definitely not the toothless Cleveland Cavaliers. Like, let's not go overboard.

0: Pump it.
1: Walk it like you talk it. What? Walk it like you talk it. Yeah, it's Anthony in Dallas. Anthony, one of our other favorites. Anthony, what's the one thing you need to see or you believe you're going to see in game two tonight between the Spurs and Knicks?
2: What's up, my brother?
1: What's up, my man? How are you doing?
2: Love Friday.
3: Man,
2: that's what I'm talking about. I had to share with Shannon, man. Because of you, Freddie, mm-hmm. and Shannon, now I've become a Knicks fan. For real.
1: Really?
2: I'm hoping that they win the entire series. For real. And, two, I want the Spurs to win tonight.
1: Okay.
2: Because, again, if the Spurs win, when they get back to Madison Square Garden, you think it's going to be crunk. It's going to be even more crunk. And the pressure is going to be unbelievable because if they play better tonight than they played their first game, then the Knicks got to show and prove at the house. So we go 2-2. Then you come back to San Antonio. It's going to make for an exciting series, and I'm looking forward to it, but I want the Knicks to win the entire series. Good talk.
4: Well, that's what it takes to be a Knicks fan, right? You got to have that belief. Mm-hmm. Sometimes you got to talk out of your behind and not your mouth.
1: Hey, Anthony wants a long series. He just became a Knicks fan. He's trying to understand the landscape.
4: I know.
1: He's just trying to understand the land. Leave Anthony alone.
4: Well, I mean,
1: he's joined Knicks Nation.
4: You know, normally, like when someone say, "Hey, I'm becoming a fan of this," normally I would petition for them to. I can't say nothing in this segment because
1: cannot. Nope.
4: Your team demolished the Hawks.
1: Uh-huh. At that point, you got to stand down.
4: Son. I got to stand down. So, Anthony,
1: uh-huh.
4: Your new team is your new team.
1: As my landlord, Tony, used to say when I grew up in Brooklyn, and he was West Indian, simmer down, son.
4: Get him with that last chill.
1: Simmer down, son. Anytime somebody get out of pocket, Uncle Tony would say, simmer down, son. And you knew exactly, you better knock it off. Karan in California at 888-729-3776. Appreciate you joining us on Love Friday, Freddie and Harry on ESPN Radio, the ESPN app, and SiriusXM Channel 80. Karan, what's the one thing you need to see or you believe you're going to see in game two tonight between the Spurs and Knicks?
5: Well, first of all, hello, you guys. I'm out here in sunny Southern California where it's like 90 degrees. And what I expect to see and what I know I'm going to see is more of Jalen Brunson and the New York Knicks doing their thing. They have no personnel that can guard Jalen Brunson. That's number one. People keep saying how the Knicks are going up against a team that's supposed to be much better than them. The Knicks slaughtered the other teams full of professional basketball players that make millions of dollars. I don't see any drop-off. I see the Knicks winning this series, possibly sweeping them. I don't think that Wemby can do much better than what he did just the other night. And so I'm going with the Knicks. And because I'm driving in my car daily around this time, I listen to you guys every day. And I got a phone call for y'all in the daily. God bless you guys. Go New York, go New York, go!
4: So, Karan, I will say this. I do believe that the Spurs have a person that can guard Jalen Brunson. Here's the thing. Can you do it efficiently for 48 minutes? That's the thing. Because Stephon Castle is an elite defender. But if you aren't on your P's and Q's for 48 minutes, the moment you let your foot off the gas is the moment that Jalen Brunson can go for 12 in the fourth quarter or 13 in the fourth quarter and send your butt home and packing.
1: Yeah, I don't think he'll wait to get started tonight. I think he'll try to get off to a quick start.
4: I agree.
1: And I firmly believe Stephon Castle is going to get that assignment. They're not going to screen him off. He's going to fight through those screens or they're going to blitz him on those double teams and get the ball out of his hands. But Stephon Castle relishes moments like this because he is close to being a primo defender at the guard position, even though he's only in his third year in the NBA. He's going to get that assignment. He wants that assignment, and that's going to be a really fun mano-a-mano battle involving him on one side and Jalen Brunson on the other side. Peter, in the state known for lovers, that is Virginia, Pistol Pete. What do you want to see tonight? What do you think you're going to see tonight in game two of the NBA Finals?
6: Thank you, Freddie. Bear with me. I lost my voice today, but I had a call in. Harry, I love you guys' show. Thank you so much. I need to see more alley-oops to Wemby. I want to see Wemby really attack Mitchell's pinky because Mitchell Robinson's pinky is still fragile. And I want to see really to go to the paint and really get Cat in foul trouble. That's what I think the game plan is right there.
4: Yeah, I think the part where you say Wimby go at Carl Anthony Towns and get him in foul trouble, I think that's the most logical. Now, Wimby can't be worried about Mitchell Robinson's pinky, right? Absolutely. Like, he has enough stuff to be worried about. The last thing he's going to be worried about, well, let me hit Mitchell Robinson's pinky, a guy who is not a real true offensive threat.
1: Yeah.
4: So that's the last thing he's thinking about. So I do agree with you when you say, Wimby, be aggressive and try to get Carl Anthony Towns in foul trouble.
1: Believe me, they're not even thinking about the whatever happened to Mitchell Robinson. You want to hurt his hand, you go at his feelings.
4: Bro, you can't think about that like in the middle of a basketball game. Yeah, oh, man, let me hit his pinky. No.
1: I'd rather hurt a dude's feelings by kicking his behind than worry about hurting his pinky trying to make him more injured. Yeah.
4: Take his soul from him.
1: Right, no doubt about that. Keep weighing in. 888-8888-729-3776. 888-729-3776. What do you think you're going to see? What do you believe you're going to see in Game 2 of the NBA Finals? It is Love Friday, Freddie and Harry. He is Harry Douglas. I'm Freddie Coleman. We're going to do a little Game 2 in terms of who's going to be this. Be that thriller tonight or not be a thriller tonight.
0: Did I not clearly explain the circle of trust to you?
1: Who's going
0: to
1: be a thriller or thriller in Game 2 tonight of the NBA Finals? 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

0: right, it's Love Friday. Freddie and Harry, thank you very much. With Harry Douglas, I'm Freddie Coleman on Sirius XM Channel 80, as well as tune in, tell that smart speaker of yours to always play that ESPN radio. Game 2, we take up to the coverage at 7:30 Eastern Time between the San Antonio Spurs and the New York Knicks. We're going to do a little, who's going to be a thriller and who's going to be a filler, because Harry Douglas before is losing his mind about something right now.
1: Wait a minute, Freddie Coleman. So, ladies and gentlemen, let me take y'all behind the screen. As the music's playing, we're not on ESPN Plus anymore. All of us are dancing.
0: Absolutely.
1: And what caught me by surprise was E-Dawg shimmying his shoulders like he's a Kappa.
0: What's wrong with that?
1: Getting ready for his class reunion tonight.
0: Shimmy, shimmy, ya-ya.
2: Friday.
1: Yeah. But the funny part is that my boy was on rhythm. And he was doing it correctly.
0: Why are you surprised that E-Dawg's on rhythm?
1: I know I shouldn't, because he has that soul in him.
0: But thank you. He got a little motherland in him.
1: He goes to step shows at HBCUs.
0: Yeah.
1: He knows every word to Outkast songs.
3: Y'all better know that.
1: But the shimmy, man, my boy E-Dawg was really hitting them shoulders.
0: Mm-hmm. He's got the Fairfield reunion tonight. He wants his shimmy, shimmy, ya-ya to be ya-ya-ya in rhythm as far as that goes. Well, we know he's going to be that kind of thriller tonight at the Fairfield reunion in Connecticut. But I'm going to give a list of five guys. I'm going to involve everybody in this. Not me, but I'm going to involve HD, E-Dawg, and Shannon. Who do they think will be a thriller or a filler? So I'm going to start with the New York Knicks. HD, lead it off. Mikal Bridges. Will be he a thriller or a filler tonight?
1: I'm going to go filler. He's not the main attraction, but he makes the right basketball plays, hit two huge free throws towards the end of the ball game in game one, but he is not known for being a thriller. He is known for being a filler.
4: Low-key, he could be a thrill in this matchup, especially if the Knicks not getting all the way to the paint with Wemby being there, so he has a pull-up jump shot game. So I like Bridges being a sleeper thriller here.
3: I'll go thriller here. Former Nets, man. They're gonna show out in this series. So yeah, Mikal Bridges for sure.
5: Did I not clearly explain the circle of trust to you?
0: Devin Vassell, HD. Will he be a thriller or a filler for the San Antonio Spurs?
1: I think he has to be a thriller. Shout out to Mark Kesser for coming on, Freddie and Harry, before the pregame coverage at 7:30 p.m. Eastern Time on ESPN Radio, telling us that, hey, the unsung hero for the San Antonio Spurs, he felt like it's going to be Devin Vassell tonight. So I am going thriller.
4: Yeah, he's gonna be a filler here. He's not going to be playing like Devin Vassell. He's going to be playing like Devin Vassell.
0: Wow.
4: So I'll go filler.
0: Wow.
3: I don't necessarily think he has to be a thriller. So I'll say a filler, but like in the sense of he's just going to do his job tonight. I don't think he's going to be thriller Mike Jackson on him, but.
0: HD OG Anunoby. Will he be a thriller or a filler for the Knicks?
1: Yeah, OG, he's going to be a thriller. He was a thriller in the fourth quarter, scoring 12 of his 17 points, hit two huge three-pointers as well, but this is a two-way player. I'm going with thriller.
4: I think thriller as well, with his defensive presence as well and perimeter players for the Spurs. Absolutely a thriller.
3: I hear you scream, OG, baby.
5: Did I not clearly explain the circle of trust to you?
0: I can't with you, E-Dawg. De'Aaron Fox of the
1: better
0: Spurs.
1: Better know that.
0: De'Aaron Fox, better know that after having that kind of game one. Will he be a thriller or a filler for the Spurs when it comes to De'Aaron Fox?
1: I will say if he's not a thriller in game two, that means he is a filler and he will be going to the bench and Dillon Harper will be into the ballgame way more than he was in game one.
4: All right, filler. He's the new Wally Pipp.
0: Wow. Going old school.
3: I like that. I like that analogy there. Someone earlier in the show said Manu Ginobili comparison except with the Spurs, but I'm exactly with Shannon and Harry here. I think that it's going to be a filler with De'Aaron Fox because I expect Dillon Harper to play big tonight.
0: Mitchell Robinson, will he be a thriller or a filler for the Knicks out of his backup center position, HD?
1: He will be a filler. He came in game one, had some quality minutes. That alley-oop from Josh Hart was pivotal. A lot of people didn't realize how he made it with the pinky not being all the way on point. But he is going to be a filler.
4: I think he's going to be a thriller because I think he's going to play more minutes than he did in game one. I expect an aggressive Wemby, which means Towns may get in foul trouble in this game. So I expect more Mitchell Robinson to be a thriller.
3: I expect him to be a filler here because I think if Wemby's able to take advantage of a matchup, it might be Mitchell Robinson.
5: Did I not clearly explain the circle of trust to you?
0: Last but not least, Julian Champagne of the Spurs. Thriller, HD, or filler?
1: I am going to go filler because I expect more from Devin Vassell and also De'Aaron Fox.
4: Yeah, he's a filler. Shout out to Bishop Lachlan Lyons, though, but he's a filler. Champagne.
0: I know. We beat them in a tournament one time in high school.
1: Well, can I ask Shannon a question very quickly? Did you pick any Spurs player to be a thriller?
4: That's not the point, Harry.
1: I'm asking because there was a theme going there.
0: Well, we need E-Dog to give his final thought.
3: I think he's going
0: to
3: be a thriller.
0: There we go.
3: St. John, stand up.
0: You guys can take that intramural fight outside. But what adjustments did the Spurs better make to make sure that Game 2 is a win and not a loss like Game 1? This is Freddie and Harry Love Friday on ESPN Radio, the ESPN app, and Sirius XM Channel 80.
5: Did I not clearly explain?
1: Harry Douglas here to tell you about Fruity Rainbow 5-Hour Energy Shots. 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
13: I'm Ed Mangan. Tonight it will be game two of the NBA Finals between the Spurs and the Knicks in San Antonio. The Knicks will look to take a 2-0 lead after winning game one. ESPN's David Dennis Jr. says it all comes down to Victor Wembanyama tonight, and says the Spurs star may make the difference one way or the other.
14: It's really Wemby. It's Wemby's approach to the game. I thought he had a very, I mean, he was kind of all over the place. I think he blew himself up a little bit. Like,
13: you can hear tonight's game on ESPN Radio. Our coverage will get underway at the bottom of the hour, and the game could also be seen on ABC. Football news, Broncos linebacker Jonathan Cooper was arrested today on domestic violence charges. According to a police affidavit obtained by multiple outlets, Cooper and his girlfriend were both arrested after an argument and physical confrontation that began over cheating allegations and included both of their cell phones being damaged. The Bears Board of Directors voted to advance their stadium development in Hammond, Indiana, with the exact site still to be determined. To baseball, the Astros have reinstated Jose Altuve for the 10-day injured list. At Wrigley today, the Giants blasted the Cubs 18-3. A couple of games underway, Phillies and White Sox scoreless in Philadelphia, and the Mariners, who lead the AL West on top of the Tigers, 1-0 Detroit, going for its fifth win in a row. College baseball, the Super Regionals. Right now on ESPNU, it is Troy leading Little Rock 8-2. Earlier, West Virginia beat Cal Poly in their game 1, 12-2. USC downs North Carolina 9-5 in game 1 of their Super Regional in Chapel Hill.
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